0: Genetica. You are Alpha and Omega. Your goodness and mercy, they follow me up. Like say I have a new convert who can battle with the Lord now. Not even Mayweather. Lord Jesus, on the cross of Calvary, you don't fall our hands because you're mind. You then bust our brain on a daily basis. One of your head, now the blood come out from. God of Abraham, Isaac, and Jacob. You made all things beautiful in your time with no makeup. You collect those things that be not as though they were. Now so you didn't tell Lazarus to wake up. I don't come here to conquer his son because this one no be popo. You said cast your bread upon the living waters. And when I do so, when I come see I'm not jumbo. But sometimes we dey lose guard like long lugar. But it's still a surprise, Ronaldo, how you did they show us mercy. Because the path of the just is like a shining light that shines brighter and brighter onto a perfect day. We always step into prepared blessing. If God puts you on, no man will switch you off. So who art thou, O great mountain? What is the worry? Who you be with God there? God is more real than Madrid. I say God is more real than Madrid. If God hand you on top your matter, the rest are sure say you go occupy space. Baba, we will not come here to do anything. We are just grateful. We are grateful for amazing grace.
1: Can we sing it together? Say,

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I dey collect back to back, woto woto. I stand amazed in your presence, knowing that you can do far beyond what I think nor imagine. Amazing God, you always come true for me. You are my refuge and my fortress. Without you, this life is worthless. God of the hills and the valleys, God of the men and the puppies. I say God of the hills and the valleys, God of the men and the puppies. All sufficiency, with you there is no emergency. I say with you there is no emergency. You forgive my sins and grant me amnesty. You forgive my sins and grant me amnesty. Now you run out for me. You are a father and a friend. I call you my own bestie. I say you are a father and a friend. I call you my own bestie. Papa, no be lie me. I can't lie for this platform. I go talk am as it be. This life no go make sense. This life no go make sense without you, honestly. This life no go make sense without you, honestly. Now you the pamper. Now you the love. Now you the set compass without my set. Now you the pamper. Say now you the love. When they don't book boat, walk out they go. You know, say for you to catch up, you don't need to book boat, you walk out on water. When they don't book boat, the merchandise. You know, say for you to sail through, you don't need to book boat, you walk out on water and you catch up. Who reach you? Heaven and earth, they adore you. Men, they bow before you. The 24 elders, when they born, are glory right in the door. Because they see different passions of you. See different passions of your doings. Now, for not this platform, they talk like this. If not be you where they pamper, if not be you where they show mercy, if not be you where they show love, if not be you where they front movement for me, if not be you where they carry me, if not be you where they anchor me, if not be you where they open doors for me, if not be you where they say they speak on my behalf when men they backbite me. You be everything where I get. Say out of my belly shall flow rivers of living water, like Niger Delta. Since I know you, I know the wrong kitty kitty, I know the wrong katakata, I know the wrong helter skelter.

universe. 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That is why you are not a local government chairman. You pick us from the muddy clay. Set us high above the stage. When men say there is a casting down, we don't need to dream because they are lifting up. When men say there is a casting down, we will not need to dream to say there is a lifting up. God of capital, God of hallelujah, God of wonders. My men from the south side call you Osalobua. Some of them look like me, call you Tamuno. Some say you be early to marry. Some from the east say you Uchineke Binigwe. Some they call you Ikukwama Nonya. And some men look, you call you Seriki Salama. Now you be Seriki Salama. Meneida Kasoni Haka. What did I do when you say you love me like this? If not before you pop see me, I don't know where for day. My aim for the life now to project you, because you deserve to be known. Don't know how sleepless nights jam us, but you came through for us. You became our intro. You became our spokesman. You became the one that Akarananduru Amara. This life will not really make sense without you, senior. Senior, you send your only begotten son, make it go anchor for us. Lord Jesus, me, I can't take your place. Your place, not your place. Everything where man be, now God, now maker. I say anything where man be, now God, now maker. Men, they travel, go Dubai, just to go seek for pleasure. But you, there's nowhere to go. You are your own environment. That is why you created everybody to bring you pleasure.

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Clark and his Silverbirds with a 93.7 draws. Nigeria is the only country we have. Let's avoid acts that could destabilize the nation. We are one big family. I am David King. First, our top stories. Federal government restates commitment to lifting tax burden on small businesses. Amnesty International demands rescue of abducted Kwara residents. International Labour Organization and the Nigeria Labour Congress seek worker-centered climate transition. On the foreign scene, UN Secretary General Antonio Guterres marks Africa Day with call for accessible water and sanitation. And in sports, Super Eagles head coach Eric Shell expects tough battle against Zimbabwe. Please stay tuned for details of these and other stories.

0: The federal government has declared Monday, the 27th of May, and Thursday, the 28th of May, as public holidays. The federal government has declared Wednesday, the 27th of May, and Thursday, the 28th of May, as public holidays to mark the Eid al-Kabir celebration. The Minister of Interior, Olubunmi Tunjiojo, announced this in a statement issued on Monday by the Permanent Secretary of the Ministry, Magdalena Ajani. According to the statement, the declaration reflects the federal government's respect for the faith and spiritual heritage of millions of Nigerian Muslims observing the festival alongside the global Islamic community. Mr. Tunjiojo congratulated the Muslim faithful in Nigeria and the diaspora on the occasion, describing Eid al-Adha as a festival of deep spiritual significance rooted in sacrifice, obedience to God, and compassion for humanity. The federal government has restated its commitment to lifting the tax burden on small businesses in the country. The initiative is part of measures to support the growth of small businesses in the country. The Director General of Presidential Enabling Business Environment Council, Zara Mustafa Audu, made a commitment in Jos at the maiden edition of the 2026 Nationwide Town Hall and State Engagement Tour.
1: For starters, if you notice, with the tax reform policy, President Bola Ahmed Tinubu's tax reform policy is actually very encouraging for smaller businesses, because if you're below a certain threshold, if you earn less than 3 million naira, you don't pay taxes. Company registration for nano businesses, there's been free company registration for nano businesses in the last 2 years. They've been able to register for free. And having a sense of formality also helps promote a business. But the most important thing is the fact that even at scaling, the president has created the tax brackets in such a way that it will take, you know, the smaller businesses do not have any tax burdens on them. Like Mr. President says, there's no gain in taxing poverty. So as such, he's encouraging the smaller businesses by giving them tax breaks while, pushing the much of the burden of taxes on the larger businesses that are more established.
0: Zara Audu said his state's engagement will strengthen business in the state across the country.
1: It's to strengthen the subnational ease of doing business council, ensure that the policies at the federal level are also implemented at the state level. Plateau is the first state we've been to, but we're going to be going to all the 36 states. At the end of this, we're hoping that Plateau State will review some of its policies and its reforms around business in its state to make it easier for existing businesses. Every state is different. So the private sector are here to share their pain points. The policymakers in the room will take this back, review it and amend it moving forward. In terms of the technical session, we're here to strengthen the Subnational Ease of Doing Business Council, look at what they are doing and show them how they can do it better based on some of the things that we're doing at the federal level.
0: The Commissioner for Information in Plateau State, Joyce Ramnap, said the initiative demonstrated the state government's commitment to creating a business-friendly environment.
2: So what we are doing on our own part in the state is to ensure that there is ease of doing business in the state. What policies are we putting together? How are we engaging with the people? And this is one of such meetings that creates that opportunity for us to engage with our business operators within the state. And also, as we are taking that step, we are also looking at the prospect that we are selling out to the outer world to get more investors to come and invest in our state. You recall that one of our main focus in this administration is to develop our economy in the state, and we have paid attention to agriculture, tourism, and of course mining as one of those economic drivers for us in the state. So every action that we are looking at the end of this meeting is how we should be able to create enabling environments for our agricultural sector to thrive, our mining sector to thrive, and of course our tourism sector to thrive.
0: Joyce Ramnap commended the presidential initiative for recognizing Governor Caleb Mutfwang's led administration's effort in driving stronger economy in the state.
2: And it is obvious that they have seen commitment on our own part as a government. They've seen the zeal for our administration to be able to drive the process of building a stronger economy for our people in the state, and of course create an enabling environment for investors to invest in Plateau State, looking at the huge potentials that we have in Plateau State. And so it is for us a partnership that we're learning from each other to be able to again look backwards and see if we've been getting our processes right. So this is that learning curve that we are going to assess our performance so far and see how better we can do it.
0: The executive chairman of the Presidential Initiative on Compressed Natural Gas and Electric Vehicles, Ismail Ahmed, says the initiative is expanding transportation support to federal tertiary institutions across the country. Ismail Ahmed disclosed this on Monday in Abuja during a one-day summit of the Nigerian Education Loan Fund and the Presidential Initiative on Compressed Natural Gas Students Outreach Program. The event was organized by the Northern Projects Coordination Office of NELFUND. He said the initiative was designed to ease mobility challenges faced by students. The Attorney General of the Federation, Lateef Fagbemi, has called for urgent and coordinated reforms in Nigeria's legal education system to ensure it produces competent, innovative, and globally competitive lawyers. Lateef Fagbemi made the call on Monday in Abuja at the Nigerian Bar Association 2026 Legal Education Summit themed Advancing Legal Education Reform in Nigeria, Progress, Problems, and Prospects. Niger, Nasarawa, and Kogi states government have intensified proactive measures to mitigate flooding and its impact as the rainy season gathers momentum. The measures include early warning systems, evacuation protocols, relocation directive for residents in flood-prone communities, interagency collaboration, desilting of waterways, and sustained public sensitization campaigns. State government disclosed these in separate interviews with newsmen amid concerns over predicted flooding in parts of the country during the 2026 rainy season. In Niger State, Abubakar Musa, the State Commissioner for Environment and Climate Change, said the ministry had activated comprehensive strategies to mitigate flooding and its effects across the state. In Nasarawa State, the government said it would enforce the relocation of residents in flood-prone communities to prevent loss of lives and property. In Kogi State, Otitolaye Olorileke, the Director of Dams and Reservoir Operations and the State Minister of Water Resources, said the government had intensified collaboration with relevant agencies to strengthen flood monitoring and mitigation efforts as rainfall increases. Amnesty International has called on Nigerian authorities to urgently rescue residents abducted during the attack on the Yashikira community in Baruten local government area of Kwara State, where gunmen reportedly burned part of the Emir's palace and abducted several people, including members of the royal household. In a statement on Monday, the rights organization condemned the attack, which occurred on 25 May 2026, warning that the incident reflects Western insecurity in parts of northern Nigeria. Yoruba Nation activist Sunday Adeyemo, popularly known as Sunday Igboho, on Monday said he was awaiting the federal government's approval for the takeoff of his security outfit, Iruekun Security Network, as part of the moves to dislodge criminal elements from the Southwest Forests. He also expressed his readiness to comply with the executive order recently issued by the Oyo State government under the leadership of Governor Seyi Makinde to regulate the activities of private security firms in the state. Sunday Igboho, who made this known in a statement issued in Ibadan, stressed that all necessary documents and procedural requirements needed for the approval of Iruekun Security Network had been submitted to the federal government. The International Labour Organization and the Nigeria Labour Congress have called for a worker-centered approach to climate transition in Nigeria. Inviolata Chinyagorara, ILO Senior Specialist on Workers' Activities, Abuja Office, made the call on Monday at a two-day tripartite post-COP review workshop in Kefi, Nasarawa State. The workshop was organized by the ILO and the NLC. She said climate change had become a labor market reality, affecting livelihoods, workplace safety and productivity across key sectors of Nigeria's economy, requiring urgent policy responses.
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0: Welcome back. UN Secretary General Antonio Guterres has called for increased investment to achieving the sustainable development goal of water and sanitation for all people in African countries. The UN chief said building and maintaining safe, resilient, and accessible water and sanitation requires stronger domestic resource mobilization and sustained investment in the sector's governance. Antonio Guterres made the call on Monday in his message to mark the 2026 Africa Day. Africa Day is celebrated every year on May 25 to mark the founding of the Organization of African Unity, now the African Union, in 1963. The Ugandan Health Ministry on Monday announced two more confirmed cases of Ebola, bringing the total number of cases reported in the country to 7. The two new cases are health workers in a private health facility in the capital, Kampala, and both are Ugandans, the ministry said in a statement. Ugandan authorities confirmed 3 new Ebola cases on Saturday. The epicenter of the outbreak is in the neighboring DR Congo's Ituri province, which borders Uganda. In sports, Super Eagles head coach Eric Shell is anticipating a difficult duel against the Warriors of Zimbabwe. Nigeria will take on Kaitano Tembo's side in the semi-final of the 2026 Unity Cup at the Valley on Tuesday night. The two countries faced off in the qualifiers of the 2026 FIFA World Cup, with both encounters ending in draws. Antonio Conte has officially left Napoli by mutual consent following the end of the 2025-2026 season, despite having a contract until 2027. This was confirmed on Monday with a brief four-word statement less than 24 hours after he announced his exit during a media conference where he and club president Aurelio De Laurentiis exchanged words. Recall that Napoli ended their season with a 1-0 home victory over Udinese on Sunday, which secured a second-place finish behind Serie A champions Inter Milan. And to end the news, a recap of the major headlines. The federal government has restated its commitment to lifting tax burden on small businesses in the country. The International Labour Organization and the Nigerian Labour Congress have called for a worker-centered approach to climate change transition in Nigeria. And on the foreign scene, UN Secretary General Antonio Guterres has called for increased investment to achieving sustainable development goals. And in sports, you heard that Super Eagles head coach Eric Shell is anticipating a difficult duel against the Warriors of Zimbabwe. The News was edited by Asholu Ashki and produced by David Friday. You can follow us on our social media platforms at Joss937 Rhythm on Instagram, X, and Facebook. Nigeria is the only country we have. Let's avoid acts that could destabilize the nation. We are one big family. Good morning. Thank you for listening. I'm David King.
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5: 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I'm your host, Samaila Musa. 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
6: I'm delighted that you could join us this beautiful Wednesday. This week, we've been listening to a series of teachings titled The Door Only You Can Open. Yesterday, we saw how Christ speaks to us. Today, Derek Prince is going to delve into the heart of the matter as he will be sharing on opening the door. Let's listen to the teaching.
7: In my two previous talks this week, we've been looking at the picture of Jesus standing outside a Christian church and seeking to gain admission. The picture that's found there in Revelation 3:20, where Jesus says, Behold, I stand at the door and knock. If anyone hears my voice and opens the door, I will come into him and will dine with him, and he with me. I pointed out that the decisive difference which changes your relationship with Jesus is hearing his voice. That was what Jesus said. I'll be on the outside. I'll continue knocking until you hear my voice. And if you hear my voice and open the door, then I will come in. See, many, many people are busy with Christian activity and church services and other similar activities, but they've never heard the voice of Jesus. They don't have that personal relationship with him, without which everything else is insufficient. Yesterday I spoke about how you can hear the voice of Jesus. And I took an illustration from electricity. I pointed out that electric current is the same, but it has many different ways in which it's manifested. Through a bulb as light, through a radio as sound, through a television as vision, through a cooking stove as heat, or through a sewing machine as power. Five different specific manifestations. But the power behind them that makes all of them work is the same power, the electric current. And I suggested that it's the same with hearing the voice of Jesus. It can come to us in various ways, but the power that brings it to us is always the same. It's the power of the Holy Spirit. And I suggested in my talk yesterday four possible ways in which the Holy Spirit can speak to us and bring to us the voice of Jesus. The first was through the scriptures, just reading your Bible. But remember, the Bible is just black marks on white paper until it becomes the voice of the Lord. Or through another person's life. Somehow or other you're brought into association with a person who's entirely different. And you begin to wonder what makes him different. And then you discover he has that personal relationship with Jesus. Or it may be through a personal crisis, a serious accident, a serious sickness, or something like that. You're brought face to face with your own frailty, your need of a power greater than your own. Or it may be through the marvels of creation. As David said, the heavens declare the glory of God. Well, in my talk today, I'm going to share with you something tremendously important. The response which the Lord requires from us once we've heard his voice. I'm going to go back to that scripture in Revelation 3:20 and read it once again. It's so important. If you were to memorize it, it would be a great help to you. Behold, I stand at the door and knock. That's Jesus speaking. If anyone hears my voice and opens the door, I will come into him and will dine with him and he with me. The key phrase now, after hearing his voice, is opening the door. If anyone hears my voice and opens the door. As long as you don't open the door, Jesus will not come in. I've said already, he will not batter the door down. He's a gentleman. He comes in only where he's invited. What is involved then in opening the door? I suggest to you that one key word we could use is the word decision. I think that opening the door involves a decision. It may be a simple decision, but it has to be a decision. You have to decide personally that you want Jesus in your life, that you're not going to keep the door closed, you're going to open it. That's a decision. There are other words related to it which could help you to understand. The word yield. Opening the door is yielding to Jesus. Or the word submission. It's submitting your life to Jesus. It's making him Lord of your life. It implies also obedience. Once you open the door, then Jesus is in charge. You don't make your own decisions.

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1: Ways to respond. First of all, believe that he comes in. I've said already, he's never a liar. He says, I will come in. He will come in. You can be sure of that. Just believe it. Don't struggle. Don't try to do something tremendous. Just believe. Second, respond by thanking him. See, that's the simplest expression of faith, is thanking him. Say, thank you, Lord. I believe I've received you. I believe you've received me. Lord, I want to thank you that you've come in, that my life is now under your control. And then the third simple thing to do is confess your faith in Jesus. The Bible says we have to believe in our heart, confess with our mouth. That doesn't mean you have to stand up and preach sermons to people. In fact, probably you'd better wait a few days before you do that. But just tell people in a quiet way, I've given my life to Jesus Christ. I'm going to follow Jesus. He's my Savior. You may be a little afraid at first, but I want to tell you, if you're honest and open about it, many people will surprise you by their response. They'll be much more interested than you would imagine. See, many people are like you. They're looking for an answer, but they don't know where to find it. If you've found the answer, you've got good news. Share it. Tell others. I want to emphasize again, you don't have to be tremendously religious. You don't have to become a preacher. You don't need to carry a big black Bible around everywhere. But just let people know, I've received Jesus. He's my Savior. I've given my life to him. That's all that's really important. Let me say again, open the door. Invite him in. And when you do that, these three simple steps, believe that he's come in, thank him for coming in, and confess your faith in him. Let it be known to others that you have committed your life to Jesus. May God bless you.
2: As we have been told before, Jesus would not force himself in. You have to open the door for him. This is a personal decision of yielding, submission, and commitment to him. Do you see now why it is a door only you can open? Because no one else can make this decision for you. The good news is that Jesus is waiting for you to make this decision if you have not done that yet. Make up your mind today.
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is Rhythm Sports with your Australia, David King. Just to let you know, today is the 26th day in the month of May 2026. And that means it's just a couple of days. Oh, more than a couple of days, like 3-4 days to the Champions League final. That comes up on Saturday by 5 p.m. Champions League comes down Saturday, 5 p.m. So plan for that, especially if you're a PSG fan or if you're an Arsenal fan, you want to plan. Both teams have already won their domestic leagues, talking about PSG winning the French league and Arsenal winning the English league. So both of them are going for the European Champions League to see what happens at the end of it all. It's going to be crazy, isn't it? Isn't it? Okay, talking about being crazy, let's also let you know that the Basketball Premier League is still on, and the Nigerian Volleyball Division 1 and 2 ongoing in Abuja. I'll bring you some results. You know, I'm a stickler for other sports. I love other sports just as much as I love football. I love basketball, I love volleyball, I love, you know, all of them. And then I love football too. It's crazy, yeah? But yeah, this and others to form the bulk of our stories this morning. So please stay with me. I'll be right back with details.

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0: around yesterday, and nothing serious, honestly, if you ask me. Because serious people have finished playing their league, and they were just having a few, you know, other glue glue here and there. But let me give you results from the basketball, Nigerian Basketball Federation, Nigerian volleyball, I beg your pardon, and also I'll bring you some basketball stories. Plateau Peaks, let me start with basketball. Plateau Peaks will be rounding up their league, their first phase of the league, today at 9 a.m. So if you want to be there to see Plateau Peaks round things off in a grand style, be there at the sports hall in Rayfield at 9 a.m. That's when the last game will be going down, and it's going to be pretty crazy. If you ask me, it's going to be crazy. And I'm already, Plateau Peaks have been shunted down to the second position now. That's because they didn't play yesterday. And today, if they play and win, the chances that they'll go back to the first position and then take that on to the next one. Currently, 3-1-3 Warriors from Mina are top of the table with 12 points and plus 85 points differential. Plateau Peaks are second, also with 12 points, but with plus 51 points differentials. Caterpillars are third. Guess what? They also have 12 points. they have both played 7 games and won. They've won 5, lost 2, almost identical. But it's the point differentials that is separating them right now. And it is mado. Yes. Actually, Caterpillars have a higher point differential than Plateau Peaks. Plateau Peaks on plus 51, Caterpillars on plus 57. But Peaks are ahead of Pillars because of head-to-head. Yes, head-to-head. Yes, and then on the fourth position is going to be Bulls. Fifth position is Belchinets. But today, let me whisper what's going to be going down today. Today is going to be mad. If you are going to have the opportunity to be there at 9 a.m., Plateau Peaks will be up against Gombe Bulls. Remember, we beat Gombe Bulls in the first leg of this encounter. Let's see if we can do it again. Please go. I will not even lie for you. I've been there almost all the days except Sunday, the two Sundays. But I will not be able to be there today because I am still at work. 9 a.m., I'm still in the studio. Up to 12 when I know the match will be ending, I will still be in the studio. But you can go there, represent me, make some noise. Don't just go there and sit down. No, make some noise, ginger the boys to victory, and then we'll celebrate it, okay? 9 a.m., go and support Coach Osculator, Coach Ibra, and also support Chibuzo, support Sheik, support Midoloyenka, support Chubzish, support Zumji, support all of them, all right? Let them do something fantastic and bring back what we need. Support Dele, yes. How will I forget to call Dele? And then big shout out to the chairman of the Plateau State Basketball Association. He's been doing a yeoman's job, Dr. Cholom Lumak. Dr. Cholom Lumak, you are doing well. Dr. Cholom Lumak, you are doing well. The chairman of the Plateau State Basketball Association. And your vice, who is also serving as the match commissioner, Mr. Jaffet Dimka. Well done. And police, okay, police, you are doing well. His man is not a policeman, that's just his nickname. wonderful things. Yeah, I know Dunka too will be there. Other great guys like Nana will be there to support the guys. Please help me. I will not be around today to support Plateau Peaks. All right, that's basketball. Let's move now to volleyball and results from yesterday. Let me give you day one result. Let's start with even day one. Day one result of the 2026 National Division One Volleyball League. Kwara were beaten by NIS 3-0. NIS beat them 3-0. Then Sword FC, Sword FC and Kada, it was, then they do each other basketballs. Sword won the first, Kada won the second, Sword won the third, and Kada won the fourth, and then they went into a decider. Sword won 3-2. Hey, 3-2. Light took on Wiki and Light beat Wiki 3-0. Bayelsa and Katsina Dima did not hold. Walk over. Then Rhino defeated Nigerian Air Force by 3-1. Give it up. Rhino is a Justimo. We can still say Just, though they are based in Bassa in Max Okobi cantonment, but we can still call them Just. All right. And for the men's fixture for Division 2, it was Niger versus Kuje, Fire versus Plateau, K Gwandu versus Oshun, and you understand. For the 2026 National Division 1 Volleyball League, Day 2 fixtures, NIS versus Adamawa, Kwara versus Kada, Wiki versus Naf, Bayelsa versus Light, Rhino versus Katsina, and then for the women, for the Division 1, it was NY versus GAT, Adamawa versus NIS, Plateau, Sokoto, Ace versus Bayelsa. It's very interesting, honestly. If you are following this, if you are following what is sopping there, you will know what I'm talking about. Very, very exciting. Very exciting. And this is why we love the game. This is why we love volleyball. The sweet may die. The sweet die. All right. Okay, let's talk football now. Talking about football. Yesterday, some matches went down around the world. Can you imagine? They have mind to play match when the better teams have finished. In the German Bundesliga, they played some matches. Paderborn to some relegation playoffs. Wolfsburg won. League 2. See, this is the way they do it in Germany. If you are among the worst performing teams, let's say you have to be relegated, and the teams that are to be promoted, and you think you are better than the team that is to be promoted, you are a relegated team, but if you think you are better than the team that is supposed to be promoted, they will allow people to do a playoff. I think that's cheating. If you are relegated, please relegate. If you are promoted, please promote. I don't know why they are doing that in Germany. To give relegated teams a second chance to find their way back into the league. It's not supposed to be like that. All right. Let's talk about the Arsenal celebration over the course of Saturday and Sunday. Oh, my God. Joss was agog with activities, with celebration. Joss. On a no for my hand. The celebration was worldwide. Worldwide. Hey. And I understand the celebration will continue. Because the celebration has not happened in England. Arsenal will do their trophy parade on Monday. On Sunday, the 31st. Sunday. That's immediately after the Champions League final from Budapest. They will fly home straight. Whether they win or whether they lose or on Sunday, the trophy parade is going down in London according to their lineup of activities. That's when it's going to be going down. And I understand from the report we're getting from the Metropolitan Police in London that they're expecting 1 million. 1 million people on the streets of London, not London, to celebrate Arsenal's and breaking their trophy drought after 20 Premier League trophy drought, though, after 22 years. And if they win Champions League, it will be century trophy drought. So it's going to be mad, though. But the celebration is already down. They've marked the route. They've gotten the vehicle ready, the truck that will take the players and their trophy around town. Everything is ready. But here in Jos, guess what? Guess what? Another celebration has been planned. An Arsenal Premier League victory parade, Champions League final watch. This one is a watch party. And this one is happening on Saturday. See, the one in Rayfield on Sunday. Hey, kiddo, you are too much. Kiddo, you are too much. A whole cow went down. A cow went down. Hey, oh, therefore, just give me the liver now. Hey, or the heart of the cow. Make I go cook. But don't worry. This one is my duo. Hey. Okay, so this one is a Premier League victory parade, Champions League watch party is going down in Jos. So, what? See. It's good to be a winner. Don't worry, my guy Dimfa will give you more gist. Alrighty, now let's open the phone line now. I'm sure it's time to do Adawa, but the Adawa today is not going to be Adawa like that at all. I'm just thinking, what will be Champions League? What will be Europa League without Chelsea? I'm not happy at all. Is it that Chelsea and Man U, they are always 5 and 6? But last season, Chelsea went to this outgoing season, Chelsea went to Europe, Man U stayed at home. Now, next season, Man U will go to Europe, Chelsea will stay at home. Is it that now first wife and second wife, they cannot leave the house at the same time? This is my mouth.
1: The king is said.
0: This is my mouth. Will not put me in trouble. Hello.
1: The king is said.
0: Eh?
1: The king of Adawa.
0: Eh?
1: The person who gets PhD in Adawa. The king.
0: Eh?
1: Chelsea and Man U.
0: My
1: 5 and 6.
0: Yeah. So.
1: Last season, Man U stay at home. Victor, my brother, my friend, no call. On the Buju start, they tell you, say, make you no call. Thank God, Benedict, don't go sleep. Benedict, they sleep now.
0: Mm.
1: I don't say no go call. Rapido, control the fire there. The king is here with you. The king is there.
0: Uh-huh.
1: We are for everybody.
0: Okay.
1: This time around. On Sunday, you see, say one cow don't go down, but
0: he don't go down. No.
1: After his Arsenal win Champions League, he may be 5 or 10 to go down.
0: Okay.
1: God bless you, my brother.
0: All right. Welcome. 08064641536. Hello, good morning.
2: Morning, this is Ochekolobe to Baba.
0: Oche from Eto Baba, welcome.
2: Yes, not be everybody to go. Don't be only after the celebration. Even my, we have our own celebration on Sunday. Or qualify for Champions League. This is only a game one. As in a kick cow, would a chicken go eat?
0: Oh, Plateau United, Manchester United are celebrating assist trophy. Hello, good morning. Hello? Hello, good morning. Hello? All right. Okay, Emmanuel from Abattoir, welcome. Emmanuel from Abattoir. Okay, let's take this one now. At least this one will talk to us. Hello.
3: Hello, good morning.
0: Hello, good morning.
4: King, the Lion King.
0: It's been a while, oh, how far?
4: King, I did. King, Arsenal, the main man. Arsenal, the king, you see the
0: No, there's team? No matter. There's nothing like making mouth again now. They don't win and finish now.
4: The king. Mm-hmm. The king, yes, they win now. But you see the headline for Daily Trust yesterday.
0: See?
4: Arsenal fans. It's still good to celebrate their trophy.
0: No, that one, comedians.
4: Can't be done now.
0: Now comedians.
4: As not fast, no fit goat.
0: That one, content creators, they do that one. We don't see them tire. Hello, good morning. Say Arsenal fans, the thief good. You think that Chelsea fans be that? Hello, good morning.
5: Hello, good morning.
0: Good morning.
5: Nathan from Cardinal de Port. I'm not saying you go laugh.
0: Hey, choice.
5: I'm not saying you're gonna
0: laugh, you run after this, after Arsenal win trophy, you can't take off.
5: You know what I mean?
0: Yeah. Did it affect you?
5: even though I know my club no win something this season, but I win here at home. My Rangers International.
0: Congratulations to Rangers International. Congratulations.
5: Yes. And that's why I said, even if I don't win for England, I win for home.
0: Yes, and that one is more important.
5: You know what you have for a place? Mm. Hello?
0: I didn't hear you. Talk. No time, oh.
5: I say our people here, people where they celebrate,
0: they go
5: borrow one cow. They carry them from morning, from that morning when they go play the last match, they go borrow one cow.
0: They borrow cow.
5: Come wear a national cloth. When they do gather. We tell them, say, if on a buy cow through two, make on a killer, make on steal. They say they no kill now, until Saturday they will kill us. So, is this true?
0: Kai, choice. You are wicked.
5: And you see, I'm telling you what happened. Just ask.
0: He said, Arsenal fans go borrow cow. They no great slaughter the cow. Hello, good morning.
4: Hello, the King. Good morning.
0: No, be smart, you know.
4: They go borrow cow indeed.
0: He said, they go borrow cow. Come the parade down.
4: This is the elegant cosmetics. This is the elegant, sorry, my brother.
0: Go ahead.
4: The King. You see, this 1 million people when we come out for London, but. On Sunday, they don't reach 500,000.
0: As they don't go win Champions League, Abi.
4: They don't go win Champions League, so their mind go there cold.
0: Yeah, wicked.
4: I don't tell you, the man collect golden juice, that promise you before Saturday.
0: No problem.
4: Collect them before Saturday.
0: We don't settle.
4: I don't settle. Okay.
0: Help me thank him. Let me thank him. We don't say too.
4: Okay. Jesus, you are doing well. You're a man. Yes, Jesus, you are doing well. You're a man.
0: Thank you so much. You too. Thank you very much. All right. Elegant. Thank you too. Now, man, you be. Hello, El Kansim.
6: Good morning, sir.
0: Good morning. Please help me thank Elegant. Elegant is the correct man too.
6: Make I help you thank the person we see make our heart go deep.
0: Elegant touch my heart. In touch me.
6: Okay, in that manner.
0: Yes.
6: Elegant. You did do well, Lou. Mm-hmm. You are behaving like an Arsenal fan because Arsenal fans are good people. So as a person we live with Arsenal and you don't borrow that good thing and touch a very important person's life, we appreciate you.
0: All right.
6: We appreciate you, Victor Elegant. You are doing well. All right. Keep it up, eh? Thank you very much, Victor Elegant. And David King, I was like, I stood up when this guy said that we borrow cow.
0: Say they borrow cow for Kaduna.
6: Imagine.
0: On the parade, they know Greece.
6: Imagine, and did you know what I? My first thought was, these people, they are having machete, knives, and everything. They want Arsenal to slaughter that cow, and they will do what the Hausas are calling banda. Mm-hmm. They will do giveaway. Instead of us to go and prepare our delicious cow and eat, these people want to just have the flesh part and take it away. So we are not going to do that one.
0: Okay.
6: Our own is going to be celebrated.
0: All right.
6: And it's going to be in a very calm and coordinated manner.
0: Wow.
6: And those that wish to join, join.
0: Big boys.
6: Please, the people that felt 1 million are not going to be there. I think 1 million plus. Are going to be there, God's willing.
0: Right.
6: Come the weekend. Thank you.
0: All right. Thank you so much. Said more than 1 million will storm the streets of London for that celebration. And arrangements have already been put in place. Security people are already working around the clock in London to await the arrival of the boys from Budapest. Hello, good morning.
4: The King is there. Something big is coming. If you don't believe in Arsenal, you don't ever believe in yourself. Okay. Sure, all these years where they support us, I don't even get the idea say Arsenal get men like this. So. And they tell you, see, if you are not supporting Arsenal, you are on the long team.
6: They became Arsenal and don't turn family. The family long. And I come to check by the king. You see anybody where that day I got the you see anybody support unless now this family where get their children the but see anybody with the support now very mature people as in they know they do gra-gra. Very coordinated, you see and that day I just did like some platform to see where they post picture. I never see any Arsenal fan where they do well now this very coordinated people. Unlike other, I don't want to call them before they go come after me. Like other fan base, when say everybody, I don't call anybody name. And they talk with one with me, I know. Arsenal fans, but who will you advise me to marry this man supporting in the first place? That person, I need to go and find the person. I don't mistake with the support of another club now. Now, for don't miss. But the thing, the second trophy was see Arsenal, but this one, the first one, that 2004, I see.
0: Lapido. Oga Oloye.
7: Good morning, sir.
0: Good morning, morning.
7: The king of the world.
0: He won me, small me, king of the world. Hey.
7: Oga, now, by God's grace, may they win that Champions League. On Monday, go to Amadou Bello-Way.
0: Amadou Bello-Way, the car will go round.
7: He go round.
0: Jesus.
7: Again, David King.
0: Eh?
7: Life is all about patience too.
0: Naso, no be lie.
7: It is not how well or how far. It is how well how you get here. You see, Arsenal. In fact, I'm telling you, next season, our enemy don't go Guardiola. Now, I think I go the rule now for the next 6 years before himself go. So, shout out to Arsenal.
0: Okay.
7: By God's grace, I wish all Arsenal fans the best.
0: Okay, amen. Okay. Well, you heard it. It says Arsenal's nemesis, Guardiola, is gone. So, Oga Monday, we no go pick your call today. Allow Arsenal fans, let them drink water, kick up. You banter them for 22 years. They don't win now. You cannot sleep again. Oga Monday, we are not picking your call. Hello, good morning.
8: Thank you very much for picking Benedict.
0: Oga Benedict, sunshine never still promote you.
8: Wait, before you go like this kind of laugh, with the turn of that one. Your laugh, everything about you, Nadawa. Everything about you. What's in the cotton? What can make you can't chase it and bang Manchester United people for front? Say, Oga Monday, no go call. See, make I tell you. Former Manchester United fan like me, present Manchester United fan and Chelsea, na 5 and 6. Without adopt them. I'll some tomorrow.
0: No. Oga Benedict. Wait, Man U and Chelsea, na first and second wife. Oh, you not say two of them no fit go market. Two of them no fit go market the same time. That's why if Man U go Champions League, Chelsea go wait. If Chelsea go Champions League, Man U go wait. It's all right, Senator Ben Bruce, we have heard you, sir. All right, see, Oga Monday, I'm not picking your call today. In fact, we have decided, the committee of Adawa say we are not picking your call today. Thank you very much. Have yourselves a great day.

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0: Welcome. It is Silver Birds for them 93.7 Jaws. This is the morning conversation segment. Well, of course, before we get there, let's get through the newspaper headlines on the newspaper review segment. I'm yours truly, David King, and it gives me so much joy and pleasure to be able to bring this to you day in, day out, week in, week out, month in, month out, and year in, year out. Okay, let's do this. I have the usual suspects. I'll quickly run through them and then we'll pick a couple of calls before we start the conversation. And the Nation leads with this headline. It says, INEC appeals verdict voiding timeline on party register. You know, there was a judgment that extended the timetable of that INEC, you know, put forward. Now INEC has appealed it. This appeal, if you don't finish, and if they do, let status quo remain. Status quo will remain till end of this election period, though. So for those that want to decamp and go and contest again, I don't know how this will play out, but let's watch. Okay. INEC timetable judgment sparks fresh realignment talks. Politicians are always they always agree when it's time for to decamp and on camp. That's the time they agree. When they now enter the party, they will disagree back. As the headline from the Nation, two headlines that are you know, jamming each other. And I love this headline. It says Tinubu congratulates Rangers International after their ninth NPFL title win. Yes, this is what we want to see. Not Tinubu congratulating Arsenal. What do you think of you? With Arsenal, let Dangote be congratulating Arsenal there. Said he wanted to buy Arsenal that year. Can't think him. But now he's saying they regret. It's too late. FG declares Wednesday and Thursday as public holidays to mark Eid El Adha celebration. Let me add Friday too, because there's no civil servant that you tell to rest on Wednesday and Thursday and return to work on Friday. Now lie, let my hand bend. If any civil servant go to work on Friday. In fact, Monday self, now wait, I beg some of them to come work. Civil servants and public holiday, now 5 and 6. Do you know that in the civilized world, where they pay them per hour, they don't pay anybody for public holiday. You don't work, you don't get paid. Hi, they are broad, their system. Nobody they cheat anybody. But here, if it's not public holiday, I'm an arrestwa. Every day, I'm an arrestwa. They guess what? I just civil servants, you people are the best worldwide. Daily Trust leads to this headline, says 2027 Jonathan knows fate on eligibility today. And I think we talked a little bit about this yesterday. This is just an exercise. They are just testing the playing with the intelligence of the judiciary, if I may ask, if I may say, because I think something has, this kind of case has been adjudicated on in the past. INEC appeals judgment nullifying deadlines for party primaries and others. Presidential primary, APC's 10 million votes were fabricated, says Atiku. Okay, let's wait to see their own, whether their own was cultivated. This was fabricated. Their own be cultivated. Okay, let's go to the leadership. Leadership leads, it says INEC appeals ruling. All the papers are carrying this headline today. It must really mean something. INEC appeals ruling voiding primaries, candidate nomination deadlines. Okay. Wow, that's huge. Senator Buba quits APC over lack of internal democracy, joins PRP. He didn't join ABC, he didn't join NDC, he didn't join PDP. PRP. Okay. ADC primaries, Dalung cancels Guba elections in 4 Nasarawa LGAs. Dalung. I'm talking about the Guba. This guy has emerged again in Nasarawa State, David Ombugadu. This will be the third time or so. It's good to knock. Sometimes you knock. The knocking of the door can break the door. Even gentle knocking can break door. Keep knocking until the guests say yes. Dangote faces price war as NNPC backs fuel imports. I don't know how this is going to all go well for us. But NNPC is ready to start importing fuel again since Dangote has become the lord and master of fixing prices. NNPC have decided to enter the matter. But what I don't understand is that NNPC has stake in Dangote. So, they are bedfellows. Maybe strange bedfellows, but they are bedfellows. Fubara's exit from governorship race aligns with peace pact, says Wike. Somebody will say, so Fubara and Wike will still won this battle. FG cancels $717 million World Bank power loan amid blackouts. Say we are not taking the loan again. The power is not even coming. Blackouts still everywhere. Okay? That's what Ghana and South Africa are using to yab us. Ghana, the whole Ghana here, they are yabbing Nigeria that we are using generator. See, we are generator republic. Those Ghana people, don't worry. Let's take a couple of calls. 080-6464-1536. Hello, good morning.
1: Hello.
0: Good morning, welcome.
1: Good morning, this is Bob.
0: Okay, Bob, good morning. Please go ahead. Thanks. Please. You have 2 seconds, sir. 2 minutes, sir.
1: You are taking my time now.
0: Yeah, I'm not taking, don't worry, I'll add it back, 10 seconds.
1: Okay. Thank you. Well, coming on, I should say that APC having 10 million votes of a team within themselves. I think we should remember that our population is about 200 and something million. And those people who voted for Tinubu, they are purely APC members. I don't think it should be an issue. Now, can you? 10 million to compare with 200 million of Nigeria. I was even expecting about either 20 million members of APC voting for president. President Tinubu within themselves there. Well, that notwithstanding, coming on our former president Jonathan case that is coming up today also, I expected Jonathan to emulate Mandela of South Africa. When he had a very clear opportunity to go for second term, he said he's not going for second term, that another person should come in. I expect the politician to copy all these elderly, man of wisdom, people that carry wisdom. They should follow them when we talk of politics. Mandela is number one in this country, in the world. Every good thing, people should emulate it. To have an opportunity to rule this country for 6 years, and you are not okay. What is the even if it's me that have opportunity to rule for 1 year, I'll be able to achieve it, but salary is enough to establish the pure water for my locality for them to have jobs. But you are coming back. It's unfortunate for politicians. I see them as jobless people. Your family and more so that I never had appealed the case that has to do with their timetable of the team, which is a right to them. You understand me? You will not see all these political harlots jumping here and here. I see them as political harlots. You understand me? You jump from one place to the other, you are not identified with one. It's unfortunate. Second Republic is like that. Second Republic that is like a Awolowo, Zeke, and so on. All those people that have their name written in gold.
0: All right, sir. Thank you, sir.
1: Written in gold.
0: Thank you, sir.
1: It's because of the policy they stood for. politics as do or die.
0: Thank
1: but
0: you, sir.
1: The question we should be asking them, if you have ever led this country, you have opportunity to lead this country as a state governor, as a president, as a minister, and you sat for 4 years or 8 years, and you want to come back, you are still making it as a do or die or gas. The money you have as salary, can't you go and invest it and give jobs to the jobless in your locality or in your state? What is your problem, for God's sake?
0: Thank you so much, sir. Thank you for your contribution. Hello, good morning.
2: Hello, good morning.
0: Morning, welcome, sir.
2: Yes, good morning, David Singh.
0: Welcome.
2: My name is Maxwell from City Lunch Hotel in York. Yes, my submission is on the issue of Atiku trying to say that the APC primaries, the APC presidential primaries was fabricated. I think Atiku is an interloper. This is according to judiciary. This English is from judiciary. I'm not the one that said it, because why I'm talking about interloper is because the other day he talked about NGC, where you complain something about NGC. I have forgotten exactly what you complained about the NGC. You are in a different party, but you are trying to interlope into another party. And now again, he's also talking about the APC presidential primaries, that the figures were fabricated. I think you should concentrate on their own, just like you have said it to him, that today is their primary. Let's see whether if he won election, somebody also tell him that, the primaries that he won is fabricated. So you should concentrate on how to see how you can win the election, and that is the IRTD. Let him concentrate on how he can win his political primaries and not the issue of APC. Thank you.
0: All right.
2: Yeah.
0: Okay. Wow. Hello, good morning.
3: The king is here. Good morning.
0: Good morning, sir.
3: This is my sister configuration.
0: Okay.
3: The king is here. Only what I need for my city, let him concentrate. If he wants to win the election, let him win the election. Let him not put remedy to enter another party's issue. Face your problem. It's not that you'll be taking Panadol for another person's headache. Concentrate. Do your work well. If you work for you, and if it did not work for you, we work as a team so that for the betterment of the country and the market, not for your personal interest. Good morning, my brother.
0: Good morning. All right, as much we can take in terms of the calls. Well, the verdict is in. I think everyone is not too happy with articles, but I think he has a right to complain. But before we talk about whether he has a right or not, let's welcome Extra Vegan Malabi. Good morning.
4: Yeah, good morning, ever sporty, Adawa Master, energetic David King. It's always my pleasure being with you on this platform. Also, good morning to our ardent, sophisticated listeners out there. To our team of staff, good morning to all of you. Our business manager, Sansin O'Malley, a very beautiful good morning to you, sir.
0: Let me
4: lift up this quote, David, as we move on. It is better to be alone than to be in the bad company.
0: Well, okay. Bad company. I received a lot of bashing, but still receiving a lot of. Okay, all right. Let's dive into the matter. Let's start with article before we go to the courts and the stories emanating from there. Article has said that the figures bandied by the presidential primary APC's 10 million votes were fabricated, as according to Atiku. As a background to this, we know when the APC did their verification, we know the number of people that registered nationwide, in addition to the old people that were there before, is running into almost 20 or even more than 20 million. And then for them to have 10.9 million people that came out to vote for the president, someone is saying that it's not possible, that it's too much, that it was fabricated, as article.
4: Well, starting this way, I think Atiku, if he had been so much interested in the in what happens in APC, would have started shouting when APC did their verification. Because APC, in their verification, came out to say that about 12 point something million people registered in their portal. And you know that registration, as required by the electoral law, put forward by INEC, your members must, their voter's card must, in the registration, their voter's card number must be captured too. Then the NIMC number also be captured. And when they finished their verification, our listeners should not forget that even when the National Assembly passed it into law, that every political party must submit the electronics membership register and then the hard copy, APC had started doing that sometime last year. So it was as if the APC knew or they had the premonition that something like that was going to come up. Either that they have some good prophets around them, like
0: but don't forget the chairman of the Electoral Act Amendments, a member of the APC.
4: Exactly, so exactly. That is true.
0: They have given them some insight.
4: So it's more like they had in their midst Nostradamus, the man who saw tomorrow. And then when it happened, APC was already in it, almost rounding up as far as that exercise was concerned. Well, whereas some political parties like ADC, NDC, PDP were crying foul that they had very short period of time within which to do their own verification of their members too. But the issue is that when APC came out to declare that they have registered over 12 point something million members with voters card and all that, so that's when anybody would have been raising eyebrow, because if you have about 12 point something million registered members and then you conducted an in-house election and you put about 10 million 900 and something, and with the you see 416,000 something, it's not even up to 11 million. So it means that over a million plus did not participate according to the records of the membership of the APC in that primary. So it remains for us to see the same thing translated in the general election come 2027. Because I remember one of the Ubas who contested for gubernatorial position in Anambra State during primary raised close to 400 and something thousand votes during APC gubernatorial election. He pulled over 400 and something thousand votes. Then in the main election proper, he just got about 40-something thousand votes when it was a general thing. But in-house thing, he got 400-something thousand, telling you that that 400-something thousand was fabricated because it was so clear, very crystal clear, like the light of a noonday. So 2027, Atiku should wait for us to see whether that is going to translate also for 2027 result for the APC, because we know that in the last general election in 2023, the APC through Bola Ahmed Tinubu won the presidential election with about 8.9 million votes. So one can say, well, with the incoming of the national chairman of APC and with the migration of governors and senators, House of Rep members and some other from other political parties into APC, we will wait to see whether they actually migrated with people from PDP, Labour Party and other political party office holders who migrated into APC. So there's a tendency that they also migrated with their members. Don't forget that they have about 32 governors out of the 36 governors. They have about 32 governors in their kitty as it is today. But the issue is that if from the feelers coming from the presidential primary done by the APC is anything to go by, that somebody may say that Atiku may have some credence, because if we saw what happened in Ezan North, in Ebonyi State and some other places where people who were in the queue were not even up to 250 people, but the man who was counting got over 7,000 something. So if that is the case, you ask a question. Those who voted, were they verified? Did they vote? Are you sure that all those that voted in the first instance were all APC members? Were they verified during the accreditation? Did they show their voter's card? Did they show their APC membership card? Were their names confirmed in the APC register before being allowed to vote? The president to garner such number of votes. So all this remains to be cleared. Like some people were saying, that Atiku is a meddlesome interloper into the APC activities. I do not agree such, because APC is a governing party as far as Nigeria today is concerned. Their policies, their actions and inactions will affect each and every one of us positively or negatively. But what I don't like is that when you criticize from the point of ignorance, you criticize from the point of hate, you criticize from the point

0: the guy has bought a lot of houses in Kaduna. So it means that under these 3 years and counting, the guy's lifestyle and living standard has improved and changed on the positive. So such a person wouldn't want to take any no for an answer. If a window is open for him, I'm sure he's going to look for any of these smaller parties. And any of these smaller parties do normally cash out from the fallout of the big parties. After their primaries, they open their mouth like sharks, you know, waiting. Oga, we are here. You can make it. You can win that fellow in the general election. Let's give you the platform. For instance, look at our own Daniel Asama, whom from every fillers around never struggled to get to that position. Fortune smiled on him. Circumstances paved way for him to accelerate to that level. And a lot of people say they were heartbroken when he jumped into APC. Perhaps he was also promised an automatic ticket. But unfortunately, we saw what happened. A consensus candidate emerged out of about 15 contestants in the person of Sadiq Plaza. So you think such a person, if having the opportunity, won't want to explore again through any of these smaller parties?
1: And even Senator Datungyan,
0: exactly,
1: to not.
0: Exactly.
1: Same story.
0: The same story. So yes, a lot of them felt aggrieved anyway. Some felt they were not given the opportunity to contest favorably, so that if they lost out, they can actually beat their chest and say they were properly defeated. But in the name of a consensus candidate, some actually accepted, because how someone said, when fight pass your power, turn it to play, you know. And so in some cases, some promises may be made. Just a step down for so person will compensate you through appointment and all that. Such things usually happen when politicians get that kind of experience. But I think in all of this, David, one thing that has kept me worried is that the ferocity, the strength, the energy, the finance, the attention that we give into politicking, when eventually it is time for governance, we don't see the same energy. We don't see the same energy because the kind of news you hear in different parts of the country is so disturbing. And I think the politicians should know that you need to have a country first before getting a political office and all that. Once that is properly defined, and then Nigerian citizen demands accountability and governance from our political leaders, I think will be better for it, because the kind of strength, energy, concentration, finance and logistics that goes into the political in Nigeria surpasses the energy we give when it comes to governance. And no wonder we are licking our wounds and always saying that previous government was better. Because if you ask people, when Obasanjo was there, and except for when Yar'Adua came on board, God bless his soul, didn't have much time, but the little time he was in office, he actually declared clearly that the process that brought him to power was not in the best of shape. He admitted that, and then had to set up a Resanya committee that came up with a lot of recommendations, which the major ones was one that we need to close down on the scope of cost of governance. We need to merge some ministries. We need to also merge some MDA so that we save cost of governance. Because if you look at the reason why politicians are scheming, doing whatever they needed to do, possibly is because of what the largesse in the political office is so attractive, and those who are outside wants to get in, those who are in wants to consolidate, not giving any space for anybody to come in. But the bottom line of what I'm trying to say is that we need to use, if not more, strength that we use for politicking into governance, so that we'll be better for it as a country.
1: Okay. Yeah, there was something you said there that that resonated with me. The vigor with which they used to either enter political office or retain political office,

0: get into office, they jettison that vigor and they just relax and allow their media aides to do the job.
1: Exactly.
0: And that's why these people hire up to 10, 15, 20 media aides and to be doing what many people posting on Facebook at the same time. It will not be like as if it's the whole community that is supporting them. All right. Let's end with Fubara issue. Aha. The report from there says Fubara's exit from governorship race aligns with peace pact. And that's according to Wiki. With all of the shenanigans that happened in River State, the state of emergency, the decamping to APC, where Wiki said it was heartbroken, and Fubara even going to as far as buying the form, even though it had been said that he was not going to buy the form, some of his friends gathered to buy the funds for him, and then the eventual withdrawal from the primaries. So everything aligns that it was part of the pact that you will not contest.
1: In fact, Wike said he was even so surprised that Fubara went for that clearance in the first instance.
0: Well, it was not cleared. Yes. So what if he had been cleared? Would he have stepped down?
1: Yeah, it was, the rumors had it, allegedly, that the clearing committee has actually asked him, did you get clearance from Mr. President and Wike before coming here? that was the question they threw at him, and then when he couldn't answer, and when he was coming out, the press wanted to hear from him. He said, no comment. He had to brush them aside and left the premises. The issue is that Wike said that Fubara is not a gentleman.
0: Mm.
1: That a gentleman agreement, the one reason why the impeachment process served on him by the State House of Assembly was withdrawn. The agreement was that he actually signed that he was not going to do a second time. And that was why the impeachment process on him was withdrawn. Mm-hmm. And I think if that was the case, Wike will always say agreement is agreement. We are not privy to the terms of that agreement. But if Fubara, in the first instance, entered into an agreement with Wike, which was the bane of all these troubles, I think Fubara made a lot of mistake by staging a fight in the first instance. A fight, you know, you don't have what it takes to take it to the very end. Because when he started that fight, it earned him suspension and declaration of a state of emergency in River State. For 6 months, he was out of power. And upon his return, we thought he has learned something.
0: Mm.
1: And if he had signed not to contest a second term, and being the reason for the suspension of his impeachment process, I think he would have maintained it. He would have maintained it. Because how could you have signed such agreement and then from backyard you say that some people bought you the form? If they bought you the form, were they the one that also carried you on their back to take you to the to the venue of clearance? And all that, I think we should learn to push for integrity. And when you find yourself, more especially in a place or in a position of leadership, even if you don't have integrity before then, you should strive to acquire integrity for yourself. Let your yes be yes and let your no be no.
0: I think he just tried his luck. Or let me not say tried his luck. He just pushed his luck. And I'm sure you have friends that will say, let's go, we can do this thing. Who is Wike? Who is president? We are behind you. And you know, people that will benefit, definitely.
1: Exactly.
0: Who push him, they will cover the
1: good
0: money.
1: Luck is being pushed now.
0: Yes,
1: there are people who are calculating to how to cash out.
0: And that's what I've come to learn in politics. It's not only the candidate. There are many people behind you that will benefit. So when you want to decide to go or not to go, you need the active permission of those people.
1: Exactly.
0: They can practically push you to go to where you don't intend to go just because they stand to benefit if you get there. And I think it's this same set of people that pushed him to even go for the screening, and where he got embarrassed. Mm-hmm. And he got to the screening committee, they asked him, have you cleared with so and so people? Yes, you are eminently qualified, you've met all the criteria, but this is a party, we have principles, and when you were joining, we're told that the party is supreme. And have you met the critical stakeholder, this one and this one? And then that's where I got stuck, and he was asked to go and wait for that. They didn't tell him it was not cleared. They didn't tell him he failed. Mm. He was asked to go and wait for further
1: information.
0: The information that I refused to come.
1: You know, Yoruba people will always say, make you not allow your mouth carry you enter where your leg no go fit return you. So calculate very well, and I think that's exactly what has happened to Fubara. From the very start, Fubara was not a political figure in River State. He was an errand boy, so to speak, for Wike. But Wike, like he said, that he single-handedly made him the governor, more especially where he was coming from, being from an Ijaw area, which happens to be like a minority in River State. And let's not forget that since 1999, we are in River State, we have had the Ikwere man in the person of Peter Odile rule River State. We have also we saw Rotimi Amaechi from that Ikwere side. He did his 8 years uninterrupted. And Wike from Ikwere side did his 8 years uninterrupted, making 24 years uninterrupted. And this is the very first time someone from the riverine area in River State is becoming a governor of River State in the person of Fubara. And then the forces are saying you cannot do beyond 4 years. And that's exactly what happens. Take Benue State, for instance, as a case study. Except the thieves in Benue State for wake up one day to say, let's just allow the dumbass to produce the governor of Benue State. That's how it's going to be. Because if you check the history of Benue State from 1999, there's always been the thieves. From Gabriel Suswan to, what's the name of the last one before Fadalia? Mm. Gabriel or Tom. Mm. Yes, so Suswan did 8 years uninterrupted, or Tom did 8 years uninterrupted. Fadalia is doing his 4 years, and from every indication, he's returning. So until there is that understanding in Benue State that let's allow an Idoma man to become the governor of Benue State, it will never happen. So in the case of River State,
0: talk more of Igede.
1: Beautiful place. I've been to Oju, local government in Igede. Very beautiful place. The climate, the weather, they are so lovely. Fresh fruits everywhere. And good people they are, I must confess. But like I'm trying to say, except Rivers people decides to take their destiny in their own hands and look at the political climate and say, in order to brush aside Wike and his impunitive style of politicking, the godfatherism kind of politicking he has come to establish, a kind of political kingdom which is the king in River State today. People have been asking, are there no elders in River State that someone who did governorship for 8 years uninterrupted, even chased his predecessor almost out of River State and determined when the man will come to Rivers and when he will not come. At the end of the day, couldn't allow another person the space also to do his own governance to Rivers people. And I think it's high time Rivers people wake up if they want to actually recover their state from the hands of Wike and his likes and his cohorts. Look differently. If Rivers people will understand my state of mind as regards to the happenings around them, just look at one fellow in any of the political parties that is not PDP, that is not APC, and throw your weight. That was what happened in Anambra State when Anambra people decided to vote independently to Ngige. And then Ngige discovered that even with the rigging and whatever, that he enjoyed the massive support of Anambrians, decided to work for Anambra people. And even though he was removed eventually by the courts, but he had set a precedent for anybody to come and consolidate, because it's just like under 3 or 4 months you establish a wonderful foundation. If another person is coming, people will not accommodate you if they discover that you are not doing that line of development.
0: In fact, he spent about 2 years.
1: Yes, that's what I'm saying. Yes. So he set a very good precedent in Anambra State, because this agreement thing he had with the Oba family, from the fillers that we got, he complied the first month, the second month, the third month, he said, no way. How can I be releasing to you a certain percentage of the state monthly allocation? Then with what are we going to run governance? He reneged and started working for Anambra people. For the first time, if anybody who understands what I'm saying this morning will know this head in agreement. If you went to Anambra State before then, most vehicles they use happens to be Peugeot, a Volvo, a Mercedes, because the roads were so bad that if you use any of these Honda Japanese vehicles, you can be very, very sure that your exhaust pipe will always drop behind you when you apply on those roads. But Ngige started working on those roads. He started fixing heavy drainages, because Anambra State is prone to all manner of heavy flood that sweeps away the sand and erosion. But he started putting up erosion control mechanisms, structures around and all that. So if rivers people can understand that they can take their destiny in their own hands and free themselves from the clutches of godfatherism kind of politics that Wike has brought back, even though he fought that godfatherism, according to him, in Edo State. He said, finally, godfatherism in Edo State has been defeated. He also aided which of the governors now to win his election, and he said he doesn't like godfatherism. The same person who condemned godfatherism years back is the one who has become a god and in the father of political life of River State. So Rivers people need to wake up and tell themselves in the truth, look themselves in the eyes and say, well, if we must move out of this kind of politics that is right now ongoing in River State, they may look at another independent person who doesn't have a heavy godfather around him, throw their votes around that person, so that at the end of the day, when the person emerges, his loyalty, first of all, will go to the people who elected him, not someone who sits in Abuja, remote controls his activities and all that, even in his state, which is not acceptable.
0: All right, okay, before we begin to wrap up, someone has sent us a question, says, why is El-Rufai still in detention after he has been granted bail?
1: Well, you know that Federal High Court granted him bail, but Kaduna High Court held him back for other offenses. Don't forget that he has an issue with the state government.
0: Mm-hmm.
1: He also has an issue with the federal government.
0: Mm-hmm.
1: He has an issue with the DSS. He has an issue with the EFCC.
0: Mm-hmm.
1: So the bail condition given to him
0: was for ICPC.
1: So the bail conditions, which people said was so stringent, it will be difficult for him to meet. Because one of them is that the shorty owner of a property in Abuja,
0: Metama.
1: Metama, Abuja must prove
0: and deposit the document.
1: The document, mm-hmm. and then show the evidence of the source of his wealth. Aha! Uh-huh. That is where I know that a lot of these people who understand that they cannot actually stand firm and show you evidence and legal evidence of the source of their wealth may not want to come by, because when you come by, you have thrown up yourself for scrutiny, for investigation, and if certain things are found in your cupboard, it means that coming out to bail Malam El-Rufai, you have also brought out yourself for for judicial process to answer questions on how you actually arrived at your wealth in the first instance. I think you still have the right to appeal, because sometimes when a bail condition is given, and probably if it does not have human face, you have the right to appeal that bail condition with a higher court, which in some cases a higher court has the powers to look into that bail condition, and if it doesn't have human face and it is seen to be so strong, stringent, the appeal court can lower it and you know, narrow it to bring it down to a process that will allow you to meet within short space of time to regain your freedom. You know, it is said that justice tilts in the direction of the oppressed. I know quite well. I said something here on this platform when eventually when El-Rufai said on national television that he tapped the course of the NSA and all that. I said that's a very serious offense.
0: Very some serious.
1: People were becoming so emotional. I know someone met me and said, no, I seem to be playing into the hands of the powers that be. I said, no, the truth is that it's a serious offense. And you said it yourself. It's an evidential standing on staying on national television to say that you did that. It's a very serious offense. And you are in for a very long time in that case, and that's what we are seeing. But people are saying that getting bail is a bailable offense, and then take him up on in the courts. Let the judicial process let it continue. If he's found guilty, let him be jailed. Or if he has an optional fine, let him pay it. Because for you to tap into security conversation of national security advisor, I think is a very serious offense.
0: Okay, and that is another thing we will continue to watch, because it's good to ask questions. We love it when people ask questions instead of jumping to conclusions.
1: Exactly.
0: And they're even spreading their own conclusions.
1: Exactly.
0: As the truth and everything. Some of these things are crazy. I was in the stadium on Sunday. As we got to the stadium, the information, some people just got the information late that the match was going to be played behind closed doors. So they were all complaining and shouting that Plats United has sold the match to Canopy Pillars. That's why they are now allowing fans to enter the stadium. And I asked them a question. How will Plats United sell a match when they are not yet safe?
1: Exactly.
0: You know, people don't know. They will not check their phones to see the table and do some calculations and permutations, and then they just started spreading the rumor there. I had to wade in and say, no, you can't say that. Plateau United is not safe. We eventually started the match, and 90 minutes it was still 0-0. I said, those people will be believing what they have always been believing now, until the goal came 3 minutes into added time, and they said, thank God. So to clear their doubt now. All right. Well, there's always so much to talk about, and we're here to dig and get those information for you, so that you can get them for free. And all you need to do is bless us with your prayers. And as we continue to dig into our business and the one that is not our business.
1: That's true.
0: Thank you. Have a great day. Stay out of trouble.
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1: Leadership, politics, power. 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

0: Hello, good morning, and welcome to today's edition of Issues in Perspective. Today is Tuesday, the 26th day of May, 2026. And you know how we do it, the class of history and current affairs. And here we talk about issues, you know, issues of the past as it relates to us, that is around our local situation, and also internationally, as a class of history and current affairs, as I earlier told you, and it's interactive. Here you are permitted to make calls, as many calls as possible, to make your contributions, because there are things that you know about that we don't know. So you have to talk about all these issues and make contributions and subject analysis relating issues of the past to the situation of today. Yes, my name is Umbum Ferdinand, and as I always tell you, as I always say, or should I say, as we will always say, history can be good, bad, and ugly, but it is history nonetheless. And to forget history is to condemn oneself and future generations to repeat a retinue of errors. This is the only justification for doing what we do. We are here to live, and I believe that we are all here to live together, to talk about certain issues, to reflect on the past. So today we'll still deal with events of national issues and as well as international issues, as we usually do it. So you can make your calls as early as possible. You can begin to call now if you want to. You are permitted. So for issues of national concerns, we're going to look at certain serious issues as we have them, and we'll subject them into some level of analysis. So you are permitted to make your calls, as I earlier said. There's this very, very curious and unfortunate incident that happened on the 23rd of May 1968, where a member of the Nigerian envoy suddenly disappeared in Uganda, Kampala. At that time, the leaders of the breakaway Biafra Republic and the Nigerian government were still trying to settle their impasse. So there was this peace conference in Kampala, Uganda, where Nigerian and Biafran leaders had to meet to ionize their issues. A member of the Nigerian envoy suddenly disappeared. It's a very unfortunate issue, and that issue, there's no closure to that issue till this very day. Nobody actually knew what happened, but we'll talk about that story. But meanwhile, let's look at the National Youth Service Corps. Let's begin from there. Yes, on the 22nd of May 1973, the National Youth Service Corps, NYSC, was created by the regime of General Yakubu Gowon as an avenue for the reconciliation, reconstruction, and building of the nation after the Nigeria Civil War. It was established by Decree No. 24, which stated that the scheme was created with a view to the proper encouragement and development of common ties among the youths of Nigeria and the promotion of national unity. The National Youth Service Corps is a mandatory post-tertiary scheme set up by the then Nigerian government to reconstruct, reconcile, and rebuild the country after the war. There is no military conscription in Nigeria, but since 1973, graduates of universities and polytechnics have been required to take part in the National Youth Service Corps program for 1 year. This is known as the National Service Year. Ahmadu Ali served as the first Director General of the NYC until 1975. The incumbent Director General is Brigadier General Olakunle Oluseyi Nafiu. Major General Suleiman Kazaure was appointed Director General of the NYC on 18 April 2016 and served as the 17th DG of the scheme until his redeployment to the Nigerian Army Resource Center on the 26th of April 2019. Is this really working? Yeah, for a lot of people, it's working. So if you think this scheme is really working, for those of you who have served, you can call and make your contributions and tell us your experience. That is, if you have any. Definitely you have an experience if you have served, if you have undergone this scheme. Lots of Nigerian graduates, as a matter of fact, majority of Nigerian graduates have undergone this scheme, except for people who graduated before 1973. Hello, good morning. Your name and where you're calling from? Hello?
1: Hello? Good morning, Mr. President.
0: Yeah, good morning. That should be Aliu Garba.
1: Thank you very much. Okay. I'm happy to hear this history of the NYSC, how it was established. The NYSC was established under the auspices of General Yakubu Gowon, who happens to be the military head of state then. It's as a result of the harrowing experience at the end of the Holocaust that happened during the Nigerian Civil War between the late Odumegwu Ojukwu, the Biafran government, and then the federal military government under Yakubu Gowon. Yes, after the Civil War that lasted for 30 months from 1967 to 70, Yakubu Gowon, in his own wisdom, realized the need to establish the National Youth Service Corps in order to promote, as a precondition, to promote national unity, to promote peace and harmony as part of the reconciliation process, as part of the rebuilding process, as part of the restructuring process. That's why most people are deployed from the northern part of the country to the southern part of the country, so that you get acclimatized, you get acquainted to
0: the, and from the south also to the north,
1: way of life. You know,
0: vice versa.
1: That my experience, I served in Kogi State while graduating from University of Abuja, just exposed to local. That I served in Kogi State, so that has given me experience. I wrote my way from Bagwalada to Lokoja, from Lokoja to Ganaja Junction, to Ganaja to Ajakuta, from Ajakuta to Gerebu, from Gerebu to Itobi, from Itobi to Alo, from Alo to Memelebo, Ajangu, from Ajangu to Memelebo, from Memelebo to Adumu, where I served. That is the community secondary school Adumu. Then going further, as a result of my experience again, I happen to know some of these villages again in Kogi State under local government. Ojodu Ate, that's after my host community, Adumu. From Ojodu Ate, I went as far as Aloji. From Aloji, I went to Ashigili. From Ashigili, I went to Abojo. From Abojo, I went to Oshadamu. From Oshadamu, I enrolled my way to Umomi. From Umomi, I went to Ejule. From Ejule, I went to Apagidibo. From Apagidibo, I went to Ugwalao. From Ugwalao, I went to Igalamela Odolu Ajaka. From Odolu Ajaka, I went enrolled my way to Ida. I went to see the
0: statues of one Nigeria.
1: That has a long standing in the Iniqui. So I can speak their language more than even my own father's language and my own mother's language. I've had a very wonderful experience during my service here.
0: Oh, that's great.
1: I taught as a teacher. I impacted positively. As I speak to you, up to now, I still have, a cordial working relationship with these people. We still talk and I still talk. But truly speaking, the aim of the youth service as it is today has been defeated. The aim has been defeated in the sense that the reason why I say the aim has been defeated, not on the side of the government, on the side of youth corpus, when they have been deployed from their home state to other places, they prefer to deploy themselves back to their home state. So what kind of experience are you going to get? How are you going to get used to those people and then try to manage, micromanage your diversity? You see, it's very important that we should leave our comfort zone and then go to experience, have a valid experience in other places, so that at least we'll get used, acquainted to their own way of life. So that will actually bring us together and it will form a strong bond. So I think from what I've said, it's a little I can share with you. I even know how to, I'm telling you, I know how to speak their language, and Igala people are one of the best people I've put with, but as a result of the youth service, it has actually helped me select some things about them based on prior before going to their place. I had so many things, but going there with my experience, I think it was very wonderful. Thank you very much, Mr. Ferdinand.
0: Yeah, thank you very much, Aliu Garba. Thanks a lot for your contribution. So you can still call for those of you who have experiences, those of you who have served in various parts of Nigeria, and you have experiences, you can call to tell us what your experiences are. So let us hear from you. Hello, good morning. Your name and where you're calling from?
2: Good
1: My brother, good morning.
0: Yeah, good morning.
1: Pastor Eric from Refuge.
0: Okay, Pastor Eric, you're welcome to the show. Your contribution quickly.
1: Thank you.
0: Yeah.
1: I love history so much. And while you are trying to bring our notion to all of these things that happened in the country, the intentions was meant to build the country, like the NISC that we are talking about. But reality has shown that are we seriously going forward? Is what the NISC meant for? Are we really enjoying it today? That's a very serious question that every Nigerian should ask. If we are still losing people that come from other parts of the country that go to serve in some part of the country, you question the reality of this vision. Then it doesn't mean that Nigeria should go back to drawing boards. Drawing board in the sense that we should think of a country that should be seriously united. Because if you look at various administrations, maybe check from Muhammadu Buhari's administration that just passed and this administration, morality has gone completely. We have lost value in the country completely. Empathy is no more where to be found. Peace and unity is not at any moment or any quarters found in our midst. And this is a duty of leadership that should have done these things. So bringing out ideas or bringing out policies is not supposed to be only in paper. There should be people, leaders, who have the mindset to carry out these duties, bringing it into reality. Look at how our children are being taken from schools. Is it something that is sounding healthy from when you open television, radio, and many other platforms? You see the evil that is plaguing Nigeria before the season. And the leaders, I saw this recently that Gowon has written a book. And in this book, if you touch some certain things to do, is it that a leader wants to stir up problems more? The healing that we demand for is no more there. So we need to call these leaders' attention to that's their personal interest that is crippling the entire system that would have made the nation work. And today, everywhere is in the blink of bleeding, and blood is turning everywhere. After the war, why has Nigeria continued fighting war? This is the question that leaders should ask themselves. Have I done well? No matter what I write as a book, no matter what people present as history, is your history and your write-up speaking truth about the reality of what is plaguing this country and about what would have made us to be peaceful and united and move forward? Thank you very much, and may God bless you as I listen to you more.
0: Yeah, thanks a lot, Pastor Eric, for your contribution. Thanks. Yeah. So we are still expecting your calls. But meanwhile, let's talk about this man. I told you about the Nigerian envoy who suddenly disappeared. Yeah, let's take this. Hello, good morning. Your name and where you're calling from?
2: Hello.
0: Hello, good morning.
2: Yeah, hello, good morning.
0: Yeah, good morning. Your name and where you're calling from? Okay, we've lost that. You can still call. The number to call is 080-6464-1536. The mysterious disappearance of Johnson Banjo on the 23rd of May 1968 at the Nigeria Biafra Peace Conference in Uganda. Johnson Banjo was a Nigerian civil servant who was serving as the confidential secretary at the Nigeria Biafra Peace Talks in Kampala, Uganda. He mysteriously disappeared on the 23rd of May 1968, soon after his arrival as part of the Nigeria's Advance Party. Mr. Banjo had access to confidential papers and was last seen entering an elevator at the hotel where the Nigerian party was staying. He left behind a jacket, his international passport, and personal papers. The Nigerians denied that he had defected to the Biafran side, and Chief Anthony Enahoro, the leader of the Nigerian delegation, announced that he had insisted on getting clearance from the federal government of Nigeria before continuing with the talks, following Banjo's disappearance. Oh, hello, good morning. Sir. Yeah, your name and where you're calling from.
3: How are you, sir?
0: We are fine.
3: Yes, I'm calling from Intermongolo.
0: Okay, welcome to the show. Your contribution,
3: yes,
0: please.
3: Sir. Several callers have said it all. And I want to say that successive governments have contributed in clearing the country. We can see now there is fear. Before, even if you graduated, if you have never been to university, obtained degree before, no matter how you age, you have to participate in the NYC. And this was likely in the country. People will post it to another area and this. But now, there are people who cannot go to a certain area. What are we teaching the young ones coming behind? And it is the leaders. They have never built the country at all. The country is continually tearing, and nobody is ready to make the country to be as it is. So there are a lot of things need to be corrected. Thank you very much, sir.
0: Okay, thank you very much. Thanks a lot for your contribution. The Ugandan police offered a reward of $2,400 for information on his whereabouts. A nationwide hunt was declared and Uganda sealed its borders. During the search, the police had questioned an Israeli engineer, one Yehuda Potok, an engineer with the Israeli Water Development Corps. Hotel records show that Banjo had telephoned Potok shortly before his disappearance. Potok, who worked for 3 years in Ibadan, denied any knowledge of his disappearance. Banjo's body was later discovered in a swamp on the outskirts of Kampala on the 7th of June 1968 by a helicopter search party. The identification needed confirmation given the state of human decomposition, and it was not until early September 1968 that the Ugandan authorities announced that the body found was definitely that of Johnson Banjo, who was 35 years old at the time of his murder. Banjo was kidnapped and murdered while on national duty for Nigeria with the federal government's delegation in Kampala during one of their abortive peace talks with the rebel forces. No one or group has claimed responsibility for the killing of Mr. Johnson Banjo, believed to be an indigene of Lagos State, and various levels of investigation has yielded no result to date. That means there's no closure. On the 26th, of May 1967, Lieutenant Colonel Chukwuemeka Odumegwu Ojukwu, the then military governor of Eastern Nigeria, called a high power political, military, and traditional stakeholders meeting to have a discussion on how and when to declare the Eastern Nigeria as an independent state from the Federal Republic of Nigeria. And after 4 days of intense deliberation, the Republic of Biafra was finally declared on the 30th of May 1967. Biafra at the time became a partially recognized state in West Africa. It existed from 1967 to the end of the Nigeria Civil War in 1970. Its territory consisted of the former eastern region of Nigeria, predominantly inhabited by the Igbo ethnic group, but with sizable chunk of the regions belonging to the Ijaws, Efik, Ibibios, and other minorities. Biafra was established following a series of ethnic tensions and military coups after Nigerian independence in 1960 that culminated in the 1966 anti-Igbo pogrom. The Nigerian military attempted to reclaim the territory of Biafra, resulting in the beginning of the Nigeria Civil War. Biafra was officially recognized as a sovereign and independent nation by Gabon, Haiti, Cote d'Ivoire, Tanzania, and Zambia, while receiving de facto recognition and covert military support from France, Portugal, Israel, South Africa, and Rhodesia. After nearly 3 years of war, during which around 2 million Biafran civilians died, President Ojukwu fled into exile in the Ivory Coast. as the Nigerian military approached the capital of Biafra, General Philip Effiong became the second president of Biafra, overseeing the surrender of Biafran forces to Nigeria. Igbo nationalism became a strong political and social force after the Civil War. It has grown more militant since the 1990s, calling for the independence of the Biafran people and the establishment of their state. Various Biafran secessionist groups have emerged, such as the Indigenous People of Biafra, the Movement of the Actualization of the Sovereign State of Biafra, and the Biafran Zionist Front. Meanwhile, there has never been a united consensus as to being independent, as a lot of Igbos cutting across Nigeria are still of the opinion of Igbos living and working within one indivisible Nigeria. On the 27th of May 1967, Nigeria's head of state, Major General Yakubu Gowon, created 12 states from the four regions of Nigeria. The period was a pivotal turning point in Nigeria's history. It was a dramatic high-stakes maneuver announced via national broadcast from the fundamentally restructuring the country's federal framework from a system of four large regions to 12 smaller states. Hello, good morning. Yeah, good morning.
4: Yeah, Pastor Eric, I call you back again.
0: Okay.
4: You know, your second to the last statement, that large chunk of the Biafran or the Igbos did not accept this. Is it gotten by history or by a referendum that has not been done or has been done in Nigeria that has stated that position that large chunk of Igbos does not want to that succession? If it is, where did the report or where did the history took place? Because as long as I know that there is call for referendum. One thing that put Nnamdi Kanu behind is that there is a call for referendum, but Nigerian government has not allowed that to take place.

0: them go? Why keeping them? Okay, having kept them for 6-7 years, have Nigeria moved forward? Let's tell that guy to stop warning people, be careful, be careful, be careful. I'll be careful about bandits. I'll be careful about terrorism. I'll be careful about poverty. These are the things that matter to ordinary Nigeria. Thank you very much.
1: Okay, thanks a lot for your contributions. Thanks a lot. As we always say, no matter how ugly it is, we must still have to say them, because it's important for our children particularly to know where they are coming from. That's why most of the times we say these things. It's important for our children to know. Hello, good morning. Your name and where you're calling from?
2: Hello, good morning, President.
1: Yeah, good morning.
2: Thank you very much. Yes, I'm Jesse from Ghana.
1: Okay, you're welcome to the show.
2: Thank you very much. Discussing about national issue and the reforms in this country. Honestly speaking, this is a national issue that I wanted to discuss. I wanted to say, which, honestly speaking, has been a problematic for us. Concerning about the radicalization of the Pentagon Boko Haram, it has not been helping us as a nation. Honestly speaking, after you radicalize them, they go back as kidnappers and the bandits, causing more problems. I was surprised when a boy was saying that father, Boko Haram, one of them, killed his very, very father. At the end of the day, it saw this man and killed his father with a jeep. The boy was repeated and said that he's going to retaliate. And many of them, he saw them, many of them arriving on Jesus with escorts. This is the problem. They go back to the bandits kidnapper. So for me, as a national issue, the Tinubu has to stop this project, because the North, honestly speaking, are making huge profit of that. They are not encouraging what worry bring up. They are using it now as a merchandise, making hell of money. So this program for the unity of this country should be stopped, so that we will not be getting much bandits and kidnappers in the north. Because this program that has been the cause, before this program, there was nothing like bandits or kidnappers in the north. But since the inception of this program, we've been receiving more and more problems in the north and in the country. Thank you, God bless you. Thank you.
1: Thanks a lot. What was he talking about? What is he trying to say? Okay, let's take this. Hello, good morning. Your name and where you're calling from? Hello?
3: Hello, good morning.
1: Yeah, good morning. Your name and where you're calling from?
3: I'm Silas from Zaria Road.
1: Okay, Silas from Zaria Road. You're welcome to the show. Your contribution, please.
3: What I want to say here is about this Biafra, Nigeria.
1: Okay.
3: Where people are confusing themselves. You see, we are here in Nigeria when after this Biafra war, the Biafran themselves, they came to Nigeria who were in the Nigerian army before. They were paid their gratuity. And even Oduku himself, he was paid his own gratuity as a Nigerian soldier with a lieutenant colonel. So I don't know why people are still confusing themselves of Nigeria, Biafra. Whatever I will say here is, we should try, at least these are our politicians of today. They should try and build up this, our country, as before, so that we should be one. So that there will be no all this corruption, some forcing money up and down, carrying money up and down, to just for their selfish interests. Please, Nigerians, let's be one and build up this country.
1: Thank you very much.
3: Killing and all these issues should stop.

0: Yeah, thanks everyone for your contribution. Thanks a lot. Let's be one. Let's build up this country. I stop talking the way we are talking. Hello, good morning.
1: I will not allow you to rest.
0: Carry on.
1: Because it's Pastor Eric once again.
0: So Pastor Eric, you're welcome.
1: Those who talk in the sense of warning will not be able to solve the problem of Nigeria. I told you, Nigeria problem is a hidden cancer. And it is only truth, placement of value, moral sense of value, and empathy that people who have done wrong in the time past, you don't judge it because you are from the east or from the west or from the north. You judge situations like what has happened in Biafran war in the sense of somebody that has empathy. If you can sit today because you are enjoying what happened before and what is happening now, because your person is in position, leasing and releasing things for you as one part of the country, enjoying the nation, my brother, you will not speak the way I that is affected will be speaking. That is the reality. No matter how the history sound, if you hear that 3 million plus were killed in the middle belt today, I think land they will be shaking. And the reality is before us. If this program, I have asked you one time, is meant to heal Nigeria, the Nigerians that are listening to us and making calls should come with the notion of healing this country indeed. Not by a passive method and taking siding method of activities and discussion and conversation. There's a problem in the land. And one part of the country have, before now, bear the brunt of evil that is happening in the country. Before now, any shop, any house that is being destroyed in the north is even shop. In many other places, southwest, even is keep on going on in Lagos. What is the reason? We should have understanding of the reason that the history that has been told, which is not healthy, making the other people to enjoy their stay in the land, even when they are the one, literally every part of the country, try to heal this country. But the people has rejected it. So a demand for referendum and coming to the table, whether it is in constitution or not, is very, very needful for Nigeria to define where they are heading to. A nation is not run in blindness and in lies and in cheating and in hatred. You say God does not like it. Where have you met God that did not like every, even in the home, people who want to, husband and wife that are fighting themselves. And even those marriages can be broken. Because you cannot allow your daughter to be beaten by a man who say he married him. He married her, sorry. Program is meant to heal. Let it be for that call. Thank you very much.
0: Thank you very much. Thanks a lot for your contribution. So as we were saying, the 12 states were created by Yakubu Gowon on the 27th of May, 1967. And 4 days later, the Biafran Republic was declared by Lieutenant Colonel Dumegu Ojukwu. And the federal government rejected that. And that declaration, and that led to the outbreak of the Nigerian Civil War, same year, that lasted for 30 months. Now, let's leave there quickly. Yeah, on the 27th of May, 1991, the commander of ECOWAS Peacekeeping Monitoring Group in Liberia, ECOMOG, Major General Joshua Dogoyaro, confirmed the killing of two Nigerian journalists, Chris Imodibe and Tayo Awotosin, who were covering the Liberian War by rebel leader Charles Taylor months earlier. The civil war in Liberia translated into a veritable nightmare for Nigerian reporters, with the two journalists killed in cold blood. Chris Imodibe was covering the war for the Guardian newspapers, while Tayo Awotosin was working for the Daily Champion. There were four Nigerian journalists who were the first Nigerian reporters to cover the Liberian Civil War from the onset, unprotected by a peacekeeping force, which was in any case not in existence at the time. The others were Franklin Wabueze of National Concord and Aniete Hussein of Newswatch magazine. Hussein managed to escape to Freetown just before Charles Taylor's men took over Monrovia, while Wabueze, who was dying of diarrhea, was rescued by some Burkinabe troops. His saving grace was his fluency in French language. When the Burkinabe soldiers verified he was a sick Nigerian journalist, he was given medical attention and put in a refugee airship to Freetown. But Chris and Tayo were not so lucky. They were seized directly by Charles Taylor's invading troops and executed on the allegation of being spies. The reported killing of the two Nigerian journalists provoked a fierce debate about Nigeria's role in that country's civil war and whether it should seek retribution against a rebel leader, Charles Taylor. The two journalists had disappeared in August of 1990. The report of their deaths prompted an outpouring of anger against Mr. Taylor and his rebels. It also focused attention on the fate of several hundred Nigerians in Liberia at the time. Major General Dogoyaro, the commander of the Five Nation West Africa Peacekeeping Force in Liberia, confirmed to a meeting of journalists that their two colleagues have been killed by Taylor. Tom Wanwiu, a spokesperson for the rebel group led by Charles Taylor, the National Patriotic Front of Liberia, said in a subsequent interview on Radio Nigeria that the journalists were arrested in October of 1990 and later died while in custody. He declined to give details, saying only that they were among several people taken from the Nigerian embassy in Monrovia at the height of the war. Awotosin was a member of the editorial board of the Champions Chains of Newspapers, and Mr. Imodibi was the political editor of The Guardian, a Lagos-based daily. Both the Nigerian Guild of Editors and the Nigerian Union of Journalists had called on the government to seek vengeance against Mr. Taylor and others responsible for the death of the two. Many news accounts have said the two journalists were captured by troops loyal to Mr. Taylor in August while they were staying at a downtown hotel. And most accounts said both journalists were killed in October, just 2 months after their capture. From there, witnesses said they were moved to several locations, including the Nigerian embassy. The first indication that their lives might be in danger came in October 1990, when Mr. Taylor threatened to execute several hundred West Africans, including Nigerians, whom his troops were holding hostage. Mr. Taylor made the threat in an effort to force the withdrawal of the Five Nation West African Peacekeeping Force that entered Liberia, an effort to impose a ceasefire in the civil war. The Nigerian government never reacted to this barbarism to date. But later, Charles Taylor was brought in to Nigeria by the government of President Olusegun Obasanjo, and from there handed over to officials of the International Criminal Court. He's now serving a 50-year. Is it a 50-year term or life term? I'll try and find out more about that. Yeah, we don't have a lot of time, but let's just go on international events and talk about some issues. On the 25th of May 2011, billionaire talk show host Oprah Winfrey stopped airing her show after 25 years of the show being on air. The Oprah Winfrey Show, often referred to simply as Oprah, an American syndicated talk show that aired nationally for 25 seasons from September 8, 1986 to 25th of May 2011 in Chicago, Illinois. Produced and hosted by its namesake, Oprah Winfrey, it remains the highest rated daytime talk show in American television history. Yeah, so now let's leave there quickly and look at John Wayne. Yeah, for lovers of television shows, movies, particularly entertainment, you know about John Wayne. Yeah, he was born on the 26th of May, on this very day, the 26th of May, 1907. John Wayne was an American filmmaker and businessman. His full name was Marion Mitchell Robert Morrison, and he was known professionally as John Wayne. Was born in Winterset, Iowa, the United States of America, on the 26th of May, 1907. An Academy Award winner for his role in the movie True Grit, 1969. John Wayne was among the top box office draws for 3 decades. Wayne grew up in Southern California. He was president of Glendale High Class in 1925. He found work at local film studios when he lost his football scholarship to the University of Southern California as a result of a body surfing accident. Initially working for the Fox Film Corporation, he appeared mostly in small bit parts. His first leading role came in Raoul Walsh's widescreen epic, The Big Thrill, in 1930, which led to leading roles in numerous B-movies throughout the 1930s, most of them in the Western genre. Wayne's career took off in 1939 with John Ford's Stagecoach, making him an instant star. He went on to star in 142 motion pictures altogether, including the dozens with his name above the title produced before 1939. Biographer Ronald Davis said John Wayne personified for millions the nation's frontier heritage. 83 of his movies were Western, and in them he played cowboys, cavalrymen, and unconquerable loners extracted from the Republic's central creation myth. Yeah, John Wayne died of ailment on the 11th of June 1979 at the age of 72. Then on the 27th of May in 1927, the Ford Motor Company ceased the manufacture of the Ford Model T. The Ford Model T, the 28 million copy was rolled out. The Ford Model T. At the time, it was the best-selling nameplate in the entire world. Before that was... That position was taken over by the Volkswagen Beetle, which was originally created by German engineers to help the Nazi soldiers during World War II. But later became very successful, you know, as a family minicars. Talking about the Volkswagen, and that record, the Volkswagen record, was broken again by the Toyota Corolla. So right now, the Toyota Corolla is the best-selling nameplate on planet Earth. The best-selling nameplate on planet Earth is the Toyota Corolla. It has sold more than 50 million copies worldwide. Well, quickly before we leave the studio, let me bring in Ayuba Adams to clear some issues. Ayuba, welcome to the show.
2: All right.
0: Sensitive issues.
2: Yes.
0: Sensitive contributions as well.
2: Yes.
0: That have been made over time in the course of this show today.
2: Yes. Good morning, listeners. My name is Ayuba Adams, the program manager. Yes, I've been listening to the contributions of our listeners keenly, and a lot of heated debate about Biafra, the unity of Nigeria, and some other issues like that. Yes, the program is actually designed to for us to actually learn from our history, and that is why each time we start the program, we say history is either good, bad, and ugly. Yes, what we discuss today is some of the bad, the ugly part of our history, but nonetheless, it's history. We have to talk about it so that we understand where we're coming from, and then why we're where we are today, and the problems we're facing, the disunity and the problems and the troubles, and how to provide solutions. So we should know that this program is not to spike any kind of grief and trouble. It's not to open old wounds, but it is actually for us to learn, for us to understand what really happened, how these things happen. Nobody is happy about the things that happen. War is not a good thing. You know, understanding for national interest is what we are trying to promote here. It's a class of history, don't forget, and also current affairs. So I urge all our listeners to understand the purpose of this program, that it is not for division. It is not to open old wounds, but it's actually for us to understand our history and begin to look at solutions. For me, I think as we listen, we jot and then begin to look at how can we solve these issues. You know, we can throw in our suggestions on social media and elsewhere, and a lot of people will learn. We know that, okay, the government and all those people, they look at social media, they can pick one or two from there, and begin to look at how we can get this right. So please, continue to listen to us in our show. Tomorrow is another day. Thank you very much for your contributions. I just want to clear the air. Thank you very much.
0: Yes, as you are aware, we are on international events, and we are still going to be ending the show. On the 27th of May 2016, United States President Barack Obama became the first serving U.S. president to visit the Hiroshima Memorial Park. Yes, we are going to talk about the Hiroshima Memorial Park tomorrow. Remember what happened on the 7th of December 1941. Can you still remember? Can you still remember where usually or normally neutral United States of America were forced into the war by the Empire of Japan? We'll still talk about that tomorrow. My name is Ferdinand Umbum. I'm rounding off. And the program producer has been Ayuba Adams. Special thanks to Smokey and the Rhythm FM family for providing us with an opportunity to air this program. For those of you following us on social media, you know how we usually do it. Thank you very much. Start of Trouble. We are out.

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2: It is 10 o'clock. I am David King, and here are the stories of following this hour. The battle for the presidential ticket of the African Democratic Congress intensified on Monday as former Vice President Atiku Abubakar, former River State Governor Rotimi Amaechi, and veteran businessman Mohammed Hayatuddin squared off in the party's nationwide direct primary election. The contest marks a defining moment for the ADC ahead of the 2027 presidential election as the party seeks to position itself as the main opposition platform capable of challenging President Bola Tinubu and governing All Progressives Congress. Atiku Abubakar and Rotimi Amaechi had joined the ADC in 2025, along with other opposition figures like former Anambra Governor Peter Obi, as part of a broader opposition realignment aimed at wresting power from President Tinubu and the APC in the 2027 presidential election. The federal government has declared Wednesday, the 27th of May, and Thursday, the 28th of May, as public holidays to mark the Eid al-Kabir celebration. Minister of Interior Olubunmi Tunjiojo announced this in a statement issued on Monday by the Permanent Secretary of the Ministry, Magdalena Jani. According to the statement, the declaration reflects the federal government's respect for the faith and spiritual heritage of millions of Nigerian Muslims observing the festival alongside the global Islamic community. Mr. Tunjiojo congratulated Muslim faithful in Nigeria and the diaspora on the occasion, describing Eid al-Adha as a festival of deep spiritual significance rooted in sacrifice, obedience to God, and compassion for humanity. The Oyo State Police Command has said its operatives, in collaboration with local hunters and other security agencies, neutralized three suspected kidnappers and rescued an abducted victim during a security operation in Otu, located in the Okeogun axis of the state. The command disclosed this in a statement issued today by its spokesperson, DSP Ayonlade Olayinka. According to the statement, the operation followed a distress call received on the 25th of May from local hunters who reportedly came under gunfire attack from suspected kidnappers while on a hunting expedition in Otu. The police said no casualties were recorded among the hunters during the initial attack. On the foreign scene, the federal government and the Republic of Turkey have signed a memorandum of understanding to strengthen bilateral cooperation in the solid mineral sector, marking a significant step towards deepening economic collaboration between both countries. The agreement was signed on the sidelines of the Istanbul Natural Resources Summit in Istanbul, Turkey, according to a statement by the Special Assistant on Media to the Minister, Lara Owoyawise. Speaking during the signing ceremony, Nigeria's Minister of Solid Minerals Development, Dele Alake, said Nigeria is ready to leverage Turkey's technological advancement and expertise in mining exploration, training, digitization, licensing systems, and capacity building to accelerate reforms and growth within the sector. The U.S. said it launched new strikes on southern Iran, targeting Iranian missile sites and boats attempting to place mines. The strikes were taken in self-defense and were designed to protect American troops from threats posed by Iranian forces, U.S. Central Command said in a statement. Central Command spokesperson Captain Tim Hawkins said the U.S. military continues to defend America's forces while using restraint during the ongoing ceasefire between the two countries. Iran is yet to respond to the U.S. attack. However, Iranian Foreign Ministry spokesman Ismail Bakai earlier said that while some progress had been made in talks to end the war, the deal is not imminent. In entertainment news, the family of Nate Nollywood actor Alex Ekubo has announced the funeral arrangements for the actor, with his burial scheduled for the 18th of June in Arochukwu, Abia State. In a statement posted on the actor's official Instagram page on Monday, the family said Ekubo, who died on the 11th of May at the age of 40, will be honored with a series of funeral rites attended by family, friends, colleagues, fans, and well-wishers. The statement, signed by Alex Okwaraike, on behalf of the Ekubo Okwaraike family, described the late actor as a man whose life was marked by love, warmth, generosity, laughter, and an unwavering devotion to God and the people he cherished. And in sports, President Bola Tinubu has congratulated Rangers International FC on their historic triumph in the 2025-2026 Nigeria Premier Football League season, hailing the Enugu-based side for securing a record 9th league title in a campaign that has rekindled memories of the club's glorious past and reaffirmed its place in Nigerian football history. In a statement issued by the presidency through his special advisor on information and strategy, Bayo Onanuga, President Tinubu praised the club's managers, players and supporters after they finished top of the league table with 68 points from 38 games, edging out closest challengers Rivers United in a tightly contested title race. And those are the stories we're following this hour. Remember, Nigeria is the only country we have. Let's avoid acts that could destabilize the nation. We are one big family. Good morning. Thank you for listening.
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2: 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It's captivating. 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

0: In every land and every season, whether shadowed by hunger, poverty, insecurity, or the ruins of a flattering economy, or blessed with prosperity, growth, and the flourishing of education and health care, there remain voices that distort the truth. Some, blinded by sycophancy or short-sightedness, will justify failure even when its weight crushes the soul of a nation. Others, hardened into perpetual antagonism, will deny the light even when it shines so brightly that the blind can perceive and the deaf can feel its resonance. Thus, nations in turmoil often find their stories told not by those who know their heartbeat, but by outsiders who weave narratives without understanding, leaving history clouded by confusion rather than clarity. Good morning, Nigerians. Good morning, peace-loving people of Plateau State. Glad to be welcoming you to the Tuesday edition of your number one dynamic socio-political breakfast, tonic, and conscience-pricking program on radio. It is Political Update going on live on Silverbird, Radio 93.7 FM here in the city of Jos. My name is Pam Dunquist, and of course, the King of Boys, Ambassador Bello Lookman, is already seated to take us down our destination of 12 noon with political analysis. Bello, good morning, and you're looking good.
1: Thank you very much, Pam Dunquist. We love white because white typifies peace and harmony in the society. Good morning, Nigerians. Good morning, egalitarian passengers that listen to us out there with Better Breath Special. Good morning, David Friday. And it's Arafat Day. Many people are fasting today. Just try your best to actually pray for the country and ensure that at least you're also really very pious and upright in whatever you're doing today. And Barakah de Sallah in advance.
0: All right. Barakah de Sallah in advance to all our Muslim brothers out there. As we always say, ensure when the time comes, or even now that you are preparing for the Salah, prepare yourself very well, not just in the physical, but in the spiritual, because everything about our lives that connect us with God has to do with the spirituality. Any other thing in the physical is just mere celebration, but the reality is that spiritual aspect of it that will actually depict in our character who we truly are and what we truly profess. So congratulations in advance to our Muslim brothers and sisters. And in the course of the program, we'll be having some interviews in the course of the program. Once our guests arrive, you'll definitely hear them. But then, Bello, if you are ready, let's take the first story on the Punch newspaper. Dangote faces price war as NNPC backs fuel importation. Well, we are not for or against anybody. All we speak on or speak for or speak about, Bello, is that let there be transparency, let there be openness, and let there be a fair playground for everybody. Bello, whether we like it or not, history has it, record has it, report has it, that the NNPC itself has spent humongous amount of money in this so-called turnaround maintenance of our refineries, yet nothing has happened. Whether we like it or not, as at 2002 to 2022, Bello, report has it that 17 trillion naira was said to have been spent with an average of 800 billion naira on Port Harcourt refinery, Warri refinery, and Kaduna refineries with little or no output. Bello, between 2010 and 2023, it is also said, reported by the House of Representatives Ad Hoc Committee on Refineries, that 11.35 trillion naira was also put into those refineries, and nothing seemed to be working. Between 2023 and 2024, Bello, 13.2 trillion naira was said to have been injected into three refineries for maintenance and operation, yet facilities posted heavy losses. Whether we like it or not, we have report authoritatively that Dangote is not the only person or the only company that was given license to actually operate. So many of them are there, but yet he appears to be the only one that was able to build his refinery, and it was commissioned between 2023 and 2024. And NNPC on NMDPRA is telling Nigerians that Dangote refinery cannot actually meet up with the daily needs of Nigerians. Bello, a little research shows that Nigeria's daily petroleum product demand is about 50 to 51 million liters per day, roughly 300 to 350,000 barrels per day equivalent. So if Dangote is having a 650,000 capacity refinery per day, it's obvious that he can actually meet up with the needs of Nigeria put together with some of the smaller refineries that are working. But then we have seen situations where even the NMDPRA came out to tell Nigerians that the diesel that was imported with sulfur quantity almost 1,000 is far better than that of Dangote, that is far lesser than that is being imported.
1: If this move by NNPC will reduce reduction in price of petrol, we are in support of it, because whoever kills the rat, in as much as the rat is dead or the snake is dead, Nigerians are facing excruciating pain. And that's exactly why we are insisting that indeed solution must come from somewhere. And you know that in the past, even under this administration, petrol was selling at 800, 700, and even 900. But now that this petrol is selling at 1,300, almost everything has gone up again. Tomatoes and other staples that in the past we used to actually have them in a very, very big way, is actually going down the drain now. And so we are actually saying that indeed, if this move by the NNPC to include competition, inculcate competition into the petroleum sector, will also guarantee that the life of Nigerians will be better, then Pam Dunkwiz, I think some of us are in support of it. Whichever way it's going to come, let's also support it, so that at least Nigerians can also start having a self-relief. The pain is too much, the pang is too much, the anguish is too much, the tears is too much. Is it insecurity you want to talk about? Is it healthcare you want to talk about? Is it education you want to talk about? And thank God that we are in electioneering right now, because this is the opportunity for every Nigerian out there to make a choice between what is happening now and actually a change, because election is the best form of revolution. You don't need to carry arms. You don't need to carry catapults. You don't need to carry ammunition. All you need to do is to access your franchise. All you need to do is to also get the ideas that every politician is bringing to bear to you, and look at the idea that suits your whim, that suits your caprice, that suits your ideology, that suits your framework, that suits your blueprint, so that going forward, you will be convinced and persuaded by yourself that you made the right choice, even if you don't win the election. Because it's not enough for you to just vote. It's enough for you to convince others to also follow that particular realm, that particular template, that particular framework that you think is the best. Political parties differ in slogans. Political parties differ in color. Political parties differ in public relations. They differ in strategy. But when it comes to internal politics, many still behave in almost exact ways. And that is why we should be able to separate the wheat from the chaff, so that by 2027, we'll also be convinced that we were able to do our own due diligence. Better you do your own due diligence and you don't even get what you want than also following the crowd. At the end of the day, you continue to complain for the next 4 years. As parents, whether we like it or not, are already alleging imposition. Others are complaining of manipulation. Others are complaining of inconsistency and selective fairness. But what is particularly interesting is that these complaints did not come from just one political party.
0: Sure.
1: So what is that telling you? It's telling you that it's a Nigerian thing. Is that the deliberate way they are also making the petroleum sector to be this shambolic, so that at least they can continue to be the ones to be making hay while their own sun is shining? That is exactly why we should look at this opportunity as a golden one for us, as a person, as a people, as a community, as a state, as a world, as a nation. Every party that provide themselves as exemplars have even faltered. Even those parties that said that we are the distinguished political parties, they are also faltering. Many are trapped in endless argument. Who was cheated? Who was favored? And candidates have emerged, whether through popularity, through negotiations, through intelligence, through loyalty, through strategy, or even political calculations, flag bearers have been produced. But what is the question? The question is whether these people can govern, and whether those people that influence their emergence are willing to demand results from them when power eventually comes. Where am I driving at? Because there is an oligarchy in the oil sector that is also tied to our polity, that is also tied to our politics. Can we break that oligarchy to be able to ensure that the common man out there buys everything at a cheap rate? Because in as much as the price of petrol continues to go up, then forget about sukkah. Forget about buying things at a very, very cheap rate. Now we have governors, we have party leaders, we have influential stakeholders, we have power brokers that actually say they know the candidate they pushed forward. They know the candidate they defended. They know the candidate they negotiated for. But the burden now is on those who influence these particular choices to also make sure that they actually govern us in a very, very equal, in a very, very equal. There's the word I'm looking, equanimous way.
0: Yeah.
1: That will also ensure that at least every Nigerian out there knows that this is exactly the choice that they also love. But what do we have? We have loyalty. Loyalty is the reason, for example, why Kristi Chinda was chosen above Fubara in River State. And you remember that Kristi Chinda was central in the issue of the allocation of land. When Wike, at a certain time, revoked a land that belongs to the first military officer in Nigeria, he gave that land to a company belonging, according to the CAC, to Kristi Chinda. It tells you how close they are. Now Kristi Chinda might as well become the next governor of River State. So it's not about competence. It's not about excellence. It's not about selflessness. It's not about altruism. It's not about being consuming. It's about loyalty. And loyalty is good, but loyalty alone should not be the only reason for leadership. A loyal, incompetent person does not fail alone. Schools fail with him. Hospitals fail with him. Local economies fail with him. Millions of young people are unemployed. We are battling insecurity in this country that continue to ravage communities. Drug abuse is destroying families. Many public schools are in terrible condition. Healthcare systems remain weak. And yet, we are still talking about who is loyal and who is not loyal so that we can give our own ticket to that person that is loyal. Let every candidate, as we speak right now, submit their plans publicly. In the oil sector, that's the first story. What is your plan for the nation to ensure that at least we actually have a productive oil sector? All the four refineries, every candidate, every aspirant in Nigeria has promised us that these particular refineries will work. But what do we see at the end of the day, like you said rightly? Turnaround maintenance that got billions of naira at the detriment of the nation, but at the surplus of those that are in power. And that is exactly why this is the time for us to start demanding everybody that has emerged should also be able to tell us their plans. Let's scrutinize them publicly. Let the citizens see them. Let young people debate about them. Let there be records that can be revisited. If you say you have done this, this, and this, when you are in the private sector, let the record reflect. Let's have an introspection and look at those records to see whether indeed you're actually the Messiah you are telling us you are, or probably you are part of the problem we've had in the past. Politics should no longer operate like a vague emotional contract where candidates simply promise development without explaining its meaning. We want to know the meaning. When you say, I'm going to revitalize the oil sector, how are you going to do that? What is the agenda for education? How do they intend to improve healthcare? What is their strategy for agriculture and food security? How would they address insecurity? What policies do they have for youth employment and entrepreneurship? How do they intend to improve infrastructure? These are questions, if you cannot answer, don't even come to campaign.
0: Bello, let me also add to what you just reeled out now. We don't want somebody to come and speak to us in context. Speak to us in simple English. I will do this road, 5 kilometers. I will do this road, 20 kilometers. I will do this road, 100 kilometers. I'm going to give water to 5,000 communities. I'm going to supply electricity to 200 communities. Let it be in plain English, because it's only when most of our leaders, when people begin to tell them that these were your promises, they will begin to bring context. No, in context, this is what I meant.
1: Exactly.
0: We want simple English. But know whether we like it or not, from 2014 to 2026, a lot of things have changed to some people for good, to some people for worse in this part of the country. And little wonder, report has it that we have 6% of Nigerians that are living a financial free life. That is, they are living a comfortable life. They don't quarrel. They don't argue. They don't even worry about what they might likely eat later in the day or tomorrow. Bello, from 2014 to 2015, inflation average was around 8 to 7% with relatively stable food and transportation cost. Bello, from 2016 to 2019, inflation rose to between 11 to 13% and worsened by recession and naira devaluation. Between 2020 and 2022, the COVID-19 era, there was disruption and pushed inflation from between 15 to 18%. Food prices begin to surge. Then from 2023 to 2024, under this administration, fuel subsidy removal and naira floating drove inflation to pass between 25% to 30%, with transportation and food costing double in the midst of high rate of insecurity.
1: Exactly.
0: Bello, as we speak right now, as at now, inflation rate remains between 33% and Nigeria's highest in decades, with essentials like rice, bread, and cooking gas at record prices. Bello, let's go down a little. There are other aspects that we need to look at. Food prices. What were the prices between 2015? Because from 2015, that was when the APC took over, and 2023, another APC took over. Until today, we've not seen a drop. If there's going to be a drop in the prices of goods and services, just like we saw the ballooning of the prices immediately the president said in 2023 in Abuja, that subsidy is gone. Everything went very high. If things are dropping, let's also see it across board that the prices are going down simultaneously. But you cannot explain to me, to convince me or the average Nigerian out there, that today you hear that tomatoes is very cheap but maize is expensive. No, maize is cheap, rice is expensive. No, this one is cheap but the other one is expensive. Before now, the price is relatively cheap, that even the man that earns 5,000 naira in a month can go to market at the end of the month and purchase things and still go home and live comfortably. But today, with the increase below of minimum wage to 70,000 naira, even though some people will tell you they have not even seen it, let alone benefit from it or enjoy it, with that 70,000 naira, what can you buy in the Nigeria of today? And also, what has been the preoccupation of our leaders as we speak? Because whether we like it or not, we keep hearing that humongous amount of money is given to the state governors. What are they using it for? What is the actual amount that has been saved for Nigeria as a result of the removal of subsidy? Because most times what we see on the paper might not be what is in reality. So we are asking these questions, and those that want to become leaders going forward, just like we said yesterday, don't tell us that you don't know the problem. These are the problems we are telling you now, so that by the time you get to office, you will be able to accept the fact that now you are in the kitchen. Is no more politics, is no more campaigning, but roll up your sleeve, fold your trousers, and go into the mud, get dirty, and give people dividends.

0: That you will inherit it and pass it on to your son to your grandson, grandson to your, no, to the grandchildren. Because this issue of insecurity is not an issue that you should be thinking that in 100 years it will be over. No. It will continue as long as the earth remains. So that is why I want to take it to the grassroots and start with the people that knows their village, know their hamlet, and their chiefs and their region leaders knows them very well, so that they will not become a liability to the community or liability to us. Before you come in, at least we would have educated you a little on how we do our operations, because indeed we are not liabilities at all. You can see our program, our bulletin very well. You see the activities, buildings. Presently, we are building for our civil defense headquarters. It's as a roofing level, two-bedroom flat, free of charge. Mm-hmm. By the grace of God, we'll be finishing it, I think, around August, and hand the key over to the chaplain that is in the headquarters of Civil Defense Abuja. Right now, the work is going on. If you go through the bulletin, you can see that indeed we are not liability. We have built a four-bedroom flat for Radio Nigeria, donated Land Rover, well-equipped to Radio Nigeria, free of charge. So this is a kind of organization that will not want to entertain liabilities at all.
1: Now, this program we are talking about on Saturday, what are we going to be having as the menu at the program? What are we expecting at the program?
0: We are expecting in the program, the program has been lined up already for that day. We are inviting different guests to come in, and as they come, we are now going to officially announce to Plateau State that this organization has come to stay in Plateau and in Nigeria as a whole. And in that program also, we are going to show some activities that we have been doing all over Nigeria. And not only in Plateau State here, that Christian and Muslim group which we belong to, that we are doing skill acquisition. That day, they are going to display some of the things that we have been able to taught them how to, you know, do them for them to have something doing that they can earn something for their living. We have about 250 women will be coming for that program. 80 Christian, 180 Muslim will be in that program. And not only that, we're going to launch our first magazine for in this program. This is what you should be expecting. And not only that, the field general is going to be an eye-opener to the activities of insurgency worldwide, because he's an international person that knows much about this insecurity, because he has lived in Saudi Arabia for years, from the age of 8 to 27 years before he leaves Saudi to Plateau State, Abuja, where he's living right now. So it's going to be full of eye-opening, you know, lessons and teachings and exposure to a lot of things that is going to happen on that day.
2: Okay, let's see. Can you just tell us, for how long has this group been in existence?
0: This group has been in existence since 2014. But quiet and just working on the ground.
2: Okay. Now, the reason why I'm asking is because I've seen a lot of things here. And if you ask me, these are some of, maybe you correct me, some kind of non-kinetic approach, because I've seen where media support, broadcasting support, commissioning and handing over of radio, Nigeria 100.5 FM station mobile transmitter in 2008, yeah. Completed and commissioned Radio Nigeria Guest House,
0: yeah.
2: 100.0 FM Imo State 2008,
0: yeah.
2: And also recognizing Paralympians, that's people living with disability one way or the other. So what actually brought about that concept of identifying people based on their needs, not necessarily always going with weapons to secure communities, but can this also serve as a way of securing communities?
0: Indeed, sir, you are right. You know, when we started in 2004, before fully pick over 2014, it's a kind of trying to bring peace everywhere where we identify there is problem. Just as we say, non-kinetic approach. Yeah, we identify problem in such places and we'll see how we can solve such problems so that it will bring peace and will not lead to maybe chaos or fighting or one thing or the other. As you go through, you can see some other places like Kaduna, where transformer were donated to the area because we believe that if there's light in that village, if there's anything

0: like insurgency, they were able to know where they are coming from, where, you know, when they are living. So this is another way of bringing peace and harmonious living among the villagers and even in the city, or we identify in a place of work. Like on the Radio Nigeria, what led to the building of the 4-bedroom flat was because there are women close around 12, and sometime on their way going, they rape them on the way. So that was not a good thing. So the best thing was to build this accommodation for them. After the news, around 12, they should wait until morning before they will leave. Because we ask them, why are you leaving by that time? They say, no resting place in the office after the 12 o'clock news. So this will serve as a place for them to stay until the daybreak before they will now go home. These are some of the idea or the concept we are having for the humanity.
1: Looking at the kinetic approach, I discovered that from what we are seeing, even though I know that there are also restrictions, because there are also, you cannot actually carry weapons that are more than ding guns. But then how comfortable are you? Because the people we are talking about that we want to confront are coming with machine guns. So how comfortable would you be if you are told to go and confront these people, and these are the type of ammunitions that your boys are holding?
0: Yeah. Our ammunitions, they are local ammunitions, then guns, and there may be highest pump action, sporting pump action, which is allowed when you register with the police and they give you the permit, you can carry it. It's not thing to compare with what the insurgency are holding. Mm. But as you know, hunters are hunters. We know the language of the forest. We know the language of the earth. We know the language of the wind. And that is why everybody should come over to this program on Saturday 30th at NDLA Training School along Lamingo Road, and listen to what the FG, Field General, will tell you, because he knows those things very, very well. How to handle this? It's not only by weapons. Or no, there are many ways of handling them. I can tell you that one of our hunters in Kaduna, that is in Koroland, you know, four kidnappers with AK-47 here alone, just escort them to the chief house and said, look at this one, they are in the bush, they are for their kidnappers with their AK. The only thing they could do. And so they follow, and he brought them from the bush to the town, to the traditional ruler's house. And that's how they were arrested, collected those things, and called police to take over, and that's all. Here alone, he's about 18 to 20 years old that did that. And we have means and ways of doing that. I would have known, Lukman, that some of us would have been dead by now. Because for how many years, for 10 years, we have been going out for operation. You know, in Mango, I could remember when bullets were flying from AK, the military, they said, it's AK, oh, it's AK. Bow down, we were just laughing. The AK was just passing like flies, and nothing happened to anybody. In my operation on the plateau for 5 years to 6 years, nobody ever died under me in the operation when we entered the bush.
1: So are you using bulletproof vests?
2: Well, that's not something I think, to... I think there are things that are not to clear to canals.
1: Yes.
2: Canal minds. It's like saying that a weapon of warfare, not canal, you know, as it were. But of course, a lot of us know Dr. Clayham Kings, the guy, over a lot period of time. He was known as Abdul Kabir Damfodio many years back, and I'm sure that maybe that was where he had contact with the likes of Saddam Hussein and so on and so forth. He's an expert in spiritual warfare.
0: Wow.
2: You know, we understand those dimensions, and I'm sure that occasions like this is going to afford a lot of people the opportunity to understand some of these issues in the true sense of the word. And many of us listening may be thinking, no, why not talk about kinetic bulldozing the forest and just you know, firing the criminals? But there is a humanitarian aspect, and I'm sure that the commandant was also talking about the humanitarian angle of it.
0: Yeah.
2: And when you combine the two, you have a complete cycle of effect in trying to address some of these issues. But we can't also run away from the fact that the role that the hunters play in the fight against Boko Haram is something to reckon with.
3: Sure.
2: They were the ones who a lot of people will say open the forest, and we'll leave it at that.
3: All right, we'll open the phone lines now to our listener to add their voices. Ask any question you want to ask, and our guest will be more than willing to actually respond to that. 08064641536 is the number to call. Please turn down the volume of your radio when you make that call, so that we can have a very, very smooth conversation. Let's pick the first call. Hello, good morning. Hello, good morning. Okay, the line is breaking. You might want to call us again. Please make sure the question you'll be asking has to do with what we are discussing right now with our guest. Hello, good morning.
4: Hello, good morning.
3: Morning, your name and location, please.
4: Thank you very much, Pam. Yes, I'm a gentle tongue.
3: Okay, we are discussing issues around the UNRP Nation Hunters, and you heard what our guest said. So please, you can ask question in line with what he has said.
4: Well, yes, let me form in this way. That is a very good project. And I want the very, very organization to see that the project that is called radicalization, it should please help us that this radicalization that President Buhari introduced should stop because it has not been helping. Instead, it has been destroying Nigerians. This radicalization, most of these that are radicalized has gone into parties, gone into kidnapping. It's the section of this radicalization that will be experiencing lot of killing and the kidnapping. So let this organization now help us to address this issue and to stop it, because the northern element, the northern elders are making good profit of it. So let it be stopped.
3: All right, I think you've made you have made your point. But then they are not actually here to de-radicalize anybody. Mm-hmm. They are only here as people to complement the effort of government. So if there's anywhere that this information should go to, it should go to the authorities and not our guests in the studio. Hello, good morning.
5: Good morning.
3: Morning, your name and location, please.
5: I'm Buba Andrew calling from Angola, Cuba.
3: Okay, Buba, you've heard what our guests have been saying, so you can ask questions in line with what he has been saying.
5: Yeah, thank you very much. All right. It is a very welcome development to Plateau State at large and Nigeria, coupled with the insecurity on the plateau. I will want to appreciate this very effort. This is a very effort that will curtail insecurity on the plateau and Nigeria. Like Angwarukuba, for example, we are even being in defiance with our community security. We don't even have security that will even protect us in the community. Talk more of other communities and Plateau State at large. I want to appreciate this very community, and the grace of God will be on their muscle.
3: Okay.
5: That this very organization will curtail these security challenges on the plateau.
3: Thank you.
5: I would want to appreciate this, and this is a very welcome development to the plateau and the security architecture of this country.
3: Thank you.
1: Will you be at their program?
5: Sincerely from my heart.
3: Buba, are you listening?
5: Buba?
1: Yes. Will you be at their program on Saturday?
5: Hello?
3: Try and make our time to be at their program on Saturday so that you can get more information. All right, and of course, if you hear the way Buba is speaking, is somebody that probably must have seen the other side of insecurity. And of course, we are not oblivious of the fact that something happened on Palm Sunday in Angwarukuba. So if anybody from Angwarukuba

0: My name is Abdurrahman. I'm calling from Canada.
1: Go ahead, Abdurrahman. We are discussing security. You can add your voice.
0: Yes, concerning the issue of insecurity, that is very sad, unfortunate. So, what we are here from the area. So, if Nigeria, we have to unite ourselves, because without security, so we cannot live in peace. So, let our intelligent the activities that the security are doing.
1: Thank you so very much, Abdurrahman from Kadede. 08064641536 is the number to call. Let's pick this call. Hello, good morning.
2: Hello, good morning.
1: Morning, your name and location, please.
2: Yes, my name is Chidi. I'm calling from Terminal.
1: Go ahead, Chidi. We are discussing security.
2: Yeah, most special greetings to you. I'm going to look one.
3: Good morning.
2: Good morning. Good morning, sir. Yes, please.
4: Good morning. Good
3: morning.
2: Please, I would like to ask a critical question as regards the discussion. Please, I would like to know when is the time, date, and the venue for the program.
1: Okay, just pay attention. You will repeat that.
2: Okay.
1: All right, thank you so very much.
3: There is a phone number that you want to give to people in case of inquiry. Maybe you can go ahead to do that too.
4: It's okay.
1: Okay.
4: So you can use this phone number in calling us 080 36 16 68 62.
1: You can say it again.
4: 080 36 16 68 62.
1: All right, let's pick more calls. Hello, good morning.
5: Good morning.
1: Hello, good morning.
5: Good morning to you, sir.
1: Morning, your name and location, please.
5: My name is Matthew Aroyelado.
1: Please, can you turn down the volume of your radio?
5: I'm calling from Tina.
1: Switch off your radio, it's interfering.
5: I'm coming from Tina.
1: Okay, go ahead.
5: About the security, my own advice is that the security officers supposed to empower some people on each area, so that any time that any problem will occur, they will know the number, they will call the security so that they come and take over the place. Because not if they don't do so, I don't think that that will be a security. That is my own advice.
1: All right, thank you.
5: Yes, sir.
1: All right, we have limited time, but then let's see if we can pick more calls, then we'll return to you for response. Hello, good morning.
6: Good morning.
1: Morning, your name and location, please.
6: Yeah, my name is Hassan. I'm calling you from Tudumoda.
1: Go ahead, Hassan. You are discussing issue of security.
6: Yeah. Better look more, my respect.
3: Morning, sir.
6: Prof. And,
1: yes.
6: I greet you.
7: Good Thank morning.
6: You. Yeah, I have a question. In intelligent gathering, do you use disabled people for such things, or it is only those who are able men that can do all the intelligent diagram and other things? You know what I mean?
1: Okay.
6: Thank you.
1: He has heard you, and I think we'll just go back to our guest for his response
7: because of time.
1: Yeah, because of time. So you have less than 3 minutes to wrap up.
4: That's right. Thank you, all listeners and those that asked us questions. Let me start from where somebody have just asked now concerning intelligent gathering. We use every available means to gather intelligence in security. The disabled, you can see them in our magazine here. They are part of us, and they give us a lot of intelligence report on things that are going on. In fact, we use even animals, we use even weather. We use a lot of things to gather our intelligence.

0: knowledge on the air. So please, what I want to call is that politicians that did not bring out the evidence of democracy for us, we are not going to give our vote. Very simple in structure.
1: Okay.
0: We are on that mission. Thank you very much, Bashir Wantan
1: Dankoli. Thank you, Bashir Wantan Dankoli, saying that anyone who doesn't perform, don't even expect any vote from the people because they are out or the electorates are out on a mission. Hello, good morning.
2: Good morning, Pama and Bello.
1: Morning, your name and location, please.
2: And the people, Prof.
3: Morning.
2: I've been listening to you people all the way. Though I don't care. I want to be brief.
1: Your name, please.
2: What can I say? Hello, it's Osman Okoro.
1: Okay, go ahead, Osman Okoro.
2: Thank you very much. I love to be very, very brief because these people are doing things the way they should be.
1: Thank you.
2: There was a MPY complain about all this defense fight. And there was a time Jonathan complained that these people everywhere, just like Ross said, that the man fighting said that he's not going to take fight on the grand stage because the people is everywhere. You see, when people do good things or say the simple truth, people fail to study and know how to follow up. Mistake. They just have to arrest you and detain you. It's similar thing we are talking about, that they are coming together. And I pray that I wish them good luck and whatever they want to do, mainly the hunter. Thank you and God bless.
1: Thank you, Osman Okoro, for your contribution. We really appreciate you. 0806464-1536 is a number to call. Hello, good morning.
4: Hello, good morning.
1: Morning, your name and location, please.
4: My name is Sule. I'm calling you from Dati.
1: Sule, go ahead. You have 1 minute.
4: Thank you so much. We had a lot from the professor. Good morning, professor.
3: Good morning.
1: Thank you.
3: Good morning, Sule.
4: So, pertaining this insecurity, when the president visited Plateau at the airport, he said that he is going to be given a data, what do you call it, CCTV something.
1: CCTV cameras.
4: We don't know what is going on. So I hope the government will do the necessary so that people will still continue with their eyes.
1: All right. Yeah, we're with you, Sule.
4: Yeah, well, so that people will know that the government is ready for supposed to fulfill its promise. People are, for example, are in community. Let us continue to live in peace with one another, irrespective of religion or other things. I hope our Muslims will celebrate Allah in advance. Thank you.
1: Thank you so very much, Sule, in Lasisi. And of course, one would have thought that immediately after that pronouncement by the president, we will see a lot of energy put into fixing these cameras, as the case may be. Unfortunately, we see the energy channeled into politics.
3: Well, we must also be careful because
1: we
3: never tell where the whole problem is.
1: Yes, currently.
3: That the well is providing water, but the spring or the bucket or the fetcher,
1: is actually holding back.
3: It's also denying the people the opportunity to get those benefits as is well.
1: All right, let's pick more calls. Hello, good morning.
5: Good morning, PDQ.
1: Morning, your name and location, please.
5: My name is Flegy. I'm calling from Italy. This is my first time calling.
1: Oh, welcome on board, and you can make your comment. You have 1 minute.
5: Good morning.
3: Good morning, sir.
5: Good morning, brother Lukman.
1: Morning, he's listening.
5: All right. So, I want you guys to talk about the scriptures of tomorrow. You know, tomorrow is Allah.
1: Yeah.
3: That's right.
5: Yes, I wanted to call earlier, but... The line is still telling me busy.
1: Okay. All right. Thank you for that, even though the guest has left. But then I think it's the duty of the...
3: I'm not sure it's also at the purview of the guest.
1: Yeah, it's the duty of the security.
3: The spokesperson of the Nigerian police may also have to issue statements. Sure. We're aware that the Arafat started yesterday evening, where we had about 1.5 million pilgrims who were on that the day of Arafat.
1: Yeah.
3: It's going to end today, and it's often marked by fasting, prayers, because a period significant, because a period of mercy, period of forgiveness, and supplications, as it were.
1: Sure.
3: About 1.5 pilgrims performed this year's activity,
1: massive. 1.5 million.
3: Yes, 1.5 million. And of course, you know that it's very significant in Islam, you know, this day. But again, tomorrow, as it is, coincides also with Children's Day.
1: Yeah,
3: a lot of people have also forgotten that tomorrow is also International Day of the Child, or the Children's Day, as often called in this part of the world. And I'm sure

0: that security arrangements are supposed to be announced by the Nigerian police through the spokesperson of the police about arrangements today. Are there going to be restrictions for movements? Are there what kind of things are put on ground? But again, we've seen that the information we got yesterday from the national headquarters of the police is to the effect, and indeed the security is to the effect, that people should also be careful because allegedly there are planned attacks, particularly in some parts where terrorists are also there, that people should also be very alert and try to avoid very crowded areas, as it were. But what is a celebration without a crowd? What we want also is to ensure that there's protection around the parameters of where people are going to celebrate. Now, if you say people should avoid crowded areas, are you saying that tomorrow at the wildlife park or even at the museum, for example, that people should not also go there? I think that the police should also be able to provide this information to give people confidence about tomorrow, as it were. And like I said, it's a double celebration between the Salah and also the Children's Day.
1: Well, actually, we cannot, sometimes you never can tell, but then we always know that it has become like a permanent thing on the plateau, even though in other states where there are issues of high rate of insecurity, we've made calls and they will tell you that the cheapest means of transportation for the average man is always in operation. We've called Kaduna, we've called Adamawa, we've called Maiduguri, but on the plateau, it's always ban on the Kekenapeb. Let's pay some bills, we'll be right back. This is Political Update, stay here.
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3: 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The Lagos State Indigenous Plateau State Chapter wish to congratulate and felicitate with the entire Muslim Ummah on the grand celebration of Eid al-Kabir. May we celebrate the Eid in peace, happiness and joy, and may the sacrifice that come with the celebration enhance and guide our conduct during the celebration. Baraka the Salah, and may Almighty God use the occasion to answer all our prayers. Announcer Alhaji Olui Jamiu, Chairman, Lagos State Indigenous Plateau State Chapter.
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0: how you can actually congratulate people whether of the diverse faith in celebration. And of course, we've seen the Lagos State community on the plateau setting the ball rolling, and we hope that everybody
1: And on this table, we always advise that people should not take advantage of occasions like this to exploit others,
0: very
1: particularly in the market.
0: Very true,
1: because
0: scoff.
1: What we've also seen as reports from the markets indicates that food items and other things, particularly the rams. That will also be used for layer, are also on a very high level. In fact, people most time plans for this season by rearing these particular rams at no cost. And at the end of the day, yes, some families do it by themselves because they want to use it as it were. Somebody said jokingly that in a market somewhere in the northwest, that when they price a particular ram and the man told them that the ram is 1.2 million, that even the ram looked at the man and was not happy.
0: Was surprised.
1: So, but it's on a lighter note. What we are saying is that we should not take advantage of people.
0: Maybe Aruna Ahmed Mazu will tell us the price of ram.
2: All right, political updates, security issues, and national concerns. So I commend your guests for their effort towards security matters. Kixi Namu Gowami Sinjaviku. Good morning, BMP. And the People's Professor, please, did the ADC conclude their primaries? NEN is asking from Pangshin. They said they'll be making the announcement today. Willows Esther Human is in Feringada. Good morning to us in the studio. Keep up the great work out there. We pray for permanent peace in Plateau State and Nigeria at large. Thank you very much. Where's the Federal High Court in 2019 and 2023 regarding the political party schedule ahead of their primary election? Why is it now that the court is trying to raise an eyebrow in the political activities where they talk about the timeline of political parties ahead of 2027? Court should not tamper with what has been planted and agreed by political parties and even as planned before going to the primaries, because any change may tamper with the entire process of most of the political parties. Maxwell is saying that from City Lodge Hotel.
0: Okay, Bello, I think we have a breaking news here. Court clears Jonathan to contest 2027 presidential election. That's on the Punch newspaper. Well, we'll continue to monitor development.

0: has been full.
1: I don't know how breaking the news is, given the fact that there have been rumors all alone, but have we also heard from Jonathan himself?
0: Whether he's interested.
1: He also come out to say no, that he's not. All we heard is from the former first lady, then Patience Bulo, who said that I will not go back to that house again. As it were, have we also registered members of the PDP belong to who? Which of the party are we actually talking about at this point?
0: All right, let's speak more calls. Hello, good morning.
2: Hello, good morning.
0: Morning, your name and location, please.
2: Good morning, to my name is Amos Gabriel Adebayo.
0: Amos, go ahead. You have 40 seconds, let's say.
2: Yes, I read an article yesterday. A young man was complaining about those that have been disaffiliated that were paid 3 million naira and they paid them 50,000 naira monthly. For God's sake, Bello, how can you expect things to be right in this country? The people that are in the IDPs and are in problems are not being taken care of. But those that have killed and useless people are being paid for doing that. Because I see that if they are being paid for doing that, paying them 50,000, may God help our country.
0: All right, Amen. I also watched that video, but then we are waiting to hear from the relevant authorities, because these are weighty allegations made by that young man in that video. And as I say, most of the economic policies of the present government are not favorable to the common man in Nigeria. Cooking gas is now 1,400 naira per kg. A liter of fuel is 1,300 naira. A bag of fertilizer is above 50,000 naira. Electricity is very expensive. What's the common man benefiting from the government? Let's vote wisely in 2027 to avoid another years of suffering and smiling. I stand for good governance and accountability. From justice, the principle, series of regional crisis and turmoil requiring a pragmatic solution, it is our collective responsibilities to ensure that the task of building a stronger nation becomes a reality rather than lamenting. Let's continue to play our individual role in realizing the success of the Nigerian project. This is wishing Bello and our Muslim friend Umar happy and successful Salah celebration in advance. Sunday Bulu's body is saying that. Bulu's old man in Faringada, good morning to the two wise men in the studio. Keep up the good work out there. We pray for permanent peace in Plateau State and Nigeria at large. Update from Ram Price at Yenshanu. The price is not pocket friendly to a common man, because you need 170,000 naira and above for a ram that reached the age of sacrifice in Islam. Wrong policies, that's Ahmed Haruna, okay, our friend, just responded.
1: Yeah.
0: Wrong policies that benefits the leaders while costing the masses, just like parents eating good food while their children die in hunger and starvation. May God help us from this administration. Katlon Samuel is saying that.
3: Radam Zoltai, serving senator in Bauchi State, also left APC to PRP to contest for the gubernatorial seat in Bauchi, and talking about the senator representing Bauchi South, who also, right, Shehu Buba, who is also staying in just here. He dumped the APC for the PRP, and he was welcomed with the PRP gubernatorial ticket. Just like IGP Ademu Mohammed Abubakar of Nasarawa also dumped that party and is now in the SDP. And Manzoa Yuba is saying, good morning, Sagashas Bulu Lupan PDK and the Amiable People's Professor Luke Pampi. I always feel so happy whenever you people give analysis of what is going on in Nigeria and the world at large. Telling truth to power is you people's DNA. God bless you, sir. Sabelo PDK and whole people's professor, my friends from Burkina Faso, Umar and Godwin, say I should send their greetings to all of you. God bless Rhythm FM and Plateau State and Nigeria. Ayuba Joseph Manzu is in Shaka Golden Beach. Titus Innocent Isinga, very disturbing stories in Nigeria. God bless you. Listening to you live in Jos. Regards to People's Prof. Thank you very much.
0: All right, thank you so very much. And Titus Innocent Isinga, help us say hello to our friend and brother, African Stone, DJ Valley, because
3: Valley,
0: you are members of the same team. All right, that's the much we can take on the program this morning, People's Prof.
1: Well, I think people should be security conscious tomorrow. Go about your celebration peacefully, as it were.
3: Don't look for other people's trouble.
1: Look for other people's trouble.
0: Join the celebration without a personal
1: victory. Mind your business and enjoy the day and the blessings of the season itself. Like I said, this is a season of mercy, this is a season of forgiveness, and this is a season of supplication, and it's by and large a season of sharing.
0: Exactly.
1: If you don't get to eat, just shake hands. If you have toothpick at the end of the day, be gracious for it, because it took somebody money to buy it.
0: Exactly.
1: So indeed, we shouldn't be able to share with one another.

0: another. Mm-hmm. Don't allow anybody to divide you, because these are times that you hear people coming out to say, don't eat Muslims' food.
1: Poison or something like that.
0: As a Christian, or Muslims should not eat Christian food. Mm-hmm. When the same people will turn around and go secretly to go and collect the food, eat and clean their mouth.
2: And start pontificating and adumbrating. Well, I want to say special thanks to Pastor Eugene Silva, like he always does at festive periods like this. He's a Christian, he's a pastor, but he sends supports to me as a Muslim man. So to me, it's actually news. Pastor Eugene Silva, thank you very much. And Mr. Victor Yudiran, also of Oyevik, God bless all of you for also their support at this festive period.
1: That's the much we can take on the program this morning. David Friday, thank you for producing us. And to me, wherever you are, we are always with you. Ayuba Jato, thank you for being there. It's been a while. My name is Pam Dunquist. Keep listening to this station. That's the only station authorized to make you happy. Hope to see you at the other side of sunrise tomorrow. And Barakat Salah to all our Muslim faithful. Bye-bye.

0: We are like Moses. We lead other stations to the promised land.
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3: It is 12 o'clock and this is Silverbirds with 93.7 Jaws. Nigeria is the only country we have. Let's avoid acts that could destabilize a nation. We are one big family. I am David King. First, our top stories. Federal government restates commitment to lifting a tax burden on small businesses. Nigerian army troops rescue four kidnapped victims foil pipeline attack. INEC commissions 2027 election timetable appeal creates party opposition. On the foreign scene, Iran's leader says Gulf nations will no longer protect U.S. bases. And in sports, basketball star Michael Jordan leads tributes at Pep Guardiola's farewell party. Please stay tuned for details of these and other stories. The federal government has restated its commitment to lifting the tax burden on small businesses in the country. The initiative is part of measures to support growth of small businesses in the country. The Director General of the Presidential Enabling Business Environment Council, Zara Mustafa Audu, made the commitment in Jos at a maiden 2026 nationwide town hall and state engagement tour.
4: For starters, if you notice, with the tax reform policy, President Bola Ahmed Tinubu's tax reform policy is actually very encouraging for smaller businesses, because if you are below a certain threshold, if you earn less than 3 million naira, you don't pay taxes. Company registration for nano businesses, there's been free company registration for nano businesses in the last 2 years. They've been able to register for free. And having a sense of formality also helps promote a business. But the most important thing is the fact that even at scaling, the president has created the tax brackets in such a way that it would take, you know, the smaller businesses do not have any tax burdens on them. Like Mr. President says, there's no gain in taxing poverty. So as such, he's encouraging the smaller businesses by giving them tax breaks while, you know, pushing much of the burden of taxes on the larger businesses that are more established.
3: Zara Audu said the state engagement will strengthen businesses in the state and across the country.
4: It's to strengthen the subnational ease of doing business council, ensure that the policies at the federal level are also implemented at the state level. Plateau is the first state we've been to, but we are going to be going to all the 36 states. At the end of this, we are hoping that Plateau State will review some of its policies and its reforms around business in its state to make it easier for existing businesses. Every state is different. So the private sector are here to share their pain points. The policymakers in the room will take this back, review it and amend it moving forward. In terms of the technical session, we're here to strengthen the subnational ease of doing business council, look at what they are doing and show them how they can do it better based on some of the things that we're doing at the federal level.
3: The Commissioner for Information in Plateau State, Joyce Ramnap, said the initiative demonstrated the state government's commitment to creating a business-friendly environment.
5: So what we are doing on our own part in the state is to ensure that there is ease of doing business in the state. What policies are we putting together? How are we engaging with the people? And this is one of such meetings that creates that opportunity for us to engage with our business operators within the state. And also, as we are taking that step, we're also looking at the prospect that we're selling out to the outer world to get more investors to come and invest in our state. You recall that one of our main focus in this administration is to develop our economy in the state, and we have paid attention to agriculture, tourism, and of course mining as one of those economic drivers for us in the state. So every action that we are looking at the end of this meeting is how we should be able to create enabling environments for our agricultural sector to thrive, our mining sector to thrive, and of course our tourism sector to thrive.
3: Joyce Ramnap commended the presidential initiative for recognizing Governor Caleb Mutfwang's led administration's efforts in driving stronger economy in the state.
5: And it is obvious that they have seen commitment on our own part as a government. They've seen the zeal for our administration to be able to drive the process of building a stronger economy for our people in the state, and of course create an enabling environment for investors to invest in Plateau State, looking at the huge potentials that we have in Plateau State. And so it is for us a partnership that we're learning from each other to be able to again look backwards and see if we've been getting our processes right. So this is that learning curve that we are going to assess our performance so far and see how better we can do it.
3: The Nigerian Army says troops have in the last 24 hours eliminated two terrorists, rescued four kidnapped victims, and foiled pipeline attacks in a series of coordinated military operations across Taraba, Kogi, and River States. This is contained in an operational update made available to newsmen on Tuesday in Abuja. According to the report, troops of 93 Battalion deployed at Akate in Dunga local government area of Taraba State engaged suspected terrorists in a forested area, killing two of them. According to the report, items recovered from the scene include an AK-47 rifle, ammunition, magazines, mobile phones, and other personal effects. Katsina State Governor Dikko Rada has expressed grief over the death of 12 persons in a tragic road accident along the Kano-Katsina Highway. The fatal crash, which occurred at Gidan Mutumdaya around 8:30 p.m. on Sunday, involved a head-on collision between a trailer and a vehicle operating under a public-private partnership arrangement with the State Transport Authority. This is contained in a statement issued by the Chief Press Secretary to the Governor, Ibrahim Kaola Mohammed. Six victims, including the driver, died instantly at the scene, while six others later died at the hospital. The African Democratic Congress and the Social Democratic Party have dismissed the decision of the Independent National Electoral Commission to appeal the Federal High Court judgment faulting aspects of the 2027 election timetable. Reacting to the appeal, National Publicity Secretary of the ADC, Balaji Abdullahi, said the action by INEC was anticipated and therefore did not come as a surprise to the party. According to him, the party expected it, and that was the reason they did not shift their primaries. They regarded the judgment as a booby trap in the first instance. However, their disposition to that judgment does not prejudice the fact that INEC is not doing the right thing. In a similar reaction, National Secretary of the Social Democratic Party, Olu Agunleye, said INEC had the constitutional right to appeal the judgment, but it will not meet the whole of Nigeria in court.
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3: Welcome back. Iran's Supreme Leader Ayatollah Mojtaba has said the regional countries will no longer be shields for U.S. bases in a written statement made available today. He said the United States, in addition to no longer having any safe haven in the region for aggression and establishment of military bases, is moving further and further away from its former position with each passing day. The remarks come as Iran and the United States continued exchanges aimed at reaching a deal to end the war, which began on February 28 and spread across the region. Iran's foreign ministry has said Tehran and Washington reached understandings on many issues in exchange of a deal for ending the war, but one agreement was not yet imminent. Two school children and two adults have been killed in a collision between a trainer and a school minibus in Bungenhout in Belgium. Belgian Mobility Minister Jean-Luc Krug, who confirmed the report, said that the barriers on a level crossing had been down when the crash happened. The bus had been carrying seven children, a driver, and a chaperone at the time of the collision. Federal policewoman Anne Berger said the crash took place shortly after 8 a.m. local time. She added that the bus was on its way to a special education school, which contains mainly secondary school children. In entertainment news, South African pop sensation Tyler Seidel widely known as Tyler, made history at the 52nd Annual American Music Awards by securing two major trophies. She took home the trophy for Best Afrobeat Artist and also won Social Media of the Year for her hit song, Chanel. The South African star went into the night as the most nominated African artist in the history of the AMAs with 4 nominations, and she emerged as the only African act to win at this year's ceremony. Alongside her victory as the Best Afrobeat Artist, where she beat other heavyweights like Burna Boy, Wizkid, Rema, and Molly, she also walked away with the fan-voted Social Song of the Year for her hit single, Chanel. Released in October 2025, the song has enjoyed massive commercial success, dominating global music charts and amassing over 320 million streams. The track was also nominated for Best Music Video and Best Female R&B Artist. In sports, basketball icon Michael Jordan led a star-studded list of tributes as Pep Guardiola bid an emotional farewell to Manchester City after a trophy-leading decade in charge. Pep Guardiola announced last week that he will step down as City manager, bringing an end to a remarkable 10-year spell that delivered 20 trophies and transformed the club into one of Europe's dominant forces. Around 19,000 supporters gathered at the Co-op Live for a farewell celebration packed with surprise appearances, emotional speeches, and video tributes. Michael Jordan appeared on the arena's big screen with a special message for the 55-year-old Guardiola. And Manchester City have confirmed the appointment of Enzo Maresca as the club's new head coach on a deal running until June 2029. Enzo Maresca replaces Pep Guardiola and begins a new era at the Etihad Stadium after reaching a full agreement with the club. The Italian coach is expected to take immediate control of first-team preparations and will also play a key role in Manchester City's transfer strategy ahead of the new season. The 45-year-old returns to City after previously working under Guardiola as part of the club's coaching staff during their treble-winning campaign. And to end the news, a recap of the major headlines. The federal government has restated its commitment to lifting the tax burden on small businesses in the country. And the Nigerian Army says troops have in the last 24 hours eliminated 2 terrorists, rescued 4 kidnapped victims, and foiled pipeline attacks in a series of coordinated military operations across Taraba, Kogi, and River states. And the ADC and SDP have dismissed the decision of INEC to appeal the Federal High Court judgment faulting aspects of its 2027 election timetable. On the Foreign Sin about to report that Iran's Supreme Leader Ayatollah Mujtaba has said that the regional countries will no longer

hit song of the world.

0: say this big bull bag of rice no get the new big bull holographic seal?
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1: And we are back. Yes, it is still the Arsenal Drive, Volks Bubba's Rhythm 93.7 FM, Jaws. And we've been keeping you company on radio from 2 p.m. And then we're still here until 5, so don't worry. Bobby, are you familiar with this word, Adashi?
2: Baby, I am.
1: What is Adashi?
2: That's a Ajo.
1: okay, you know. So there's this video that is going viral on social media. This particular lady was complaining of how young girls of nowadays are into like five different ajos without having any stable source.

0: of income, and then that's why most of them are running mad. They are billing men here and there. So I said, let's talk about it briefly. The question now is, as a young lady, you're not working, you don't have any source of income at all. Let's just say you're a student or you're a graduate, you're still at home waiting for NYSC to mobilize and all of that, and you're into five different adashi. Like, you they do adashi, my sister. You they do the one where they collect 50k weekly, they do the one that they collect 10k daily, there's one of 2k, there's one of 20,000 naira. And then you see people moving mad when the day is approaching and then they don't have the money. There's this TikTok sound they use. Hey, Jimma. Hey, Jimma. That's how some of you move in real life. I don't honestly understand, like, why you will do that to yourself as a youth. I know, yes, we always preach, you know, the saving culture. Save your money, save your money. But I am not even sure if there's any civil servant out there that is doing any weekly adashi, that's contribution of 50k.
1: Well, except maybe very few.
0: Maybe if you're a business person, I feel like you can actually do that. Yeah. Let's say you have an e-trade, all these booker people, you can actually do that. Yeah. Because there's one time when my sister was working with a microfinance bank in Jos, she used to go to this popular place in Jos, one popular e-trade here, and she said the woman was actually doing that. That one, I don't know. Now, wait till see. 100 people feed trooping, go chop food for that woman place that day. So I understand why she is doing daily 50,000 naira. But you are in your father's house, even data you are struggling to get, but you want to do a job contribution of 50k or 100,000 weekly. Like, why? Why are you putting yourself under unnecessary pressure? Let me be honest with you, I don't do like adashi, ajo, that's what they call it, with other people. I do that on my own. I have an account that I don't have access to, so if I have extra cash that I don't need, I just transfer it to that account. I'm not putting myself under any pressure that
1: you don't worry about
0: Saturday's coming. I don't Saturday's coming. I don't have my 50k, what's going on? Then you start billing people's children. There's actually this my friend that said, I not believe that a lady actually billed him for 5k, not because she actually needed it to do something, but she said that she needs to pay her a job for that particular day, she doesn't have it. Imagine, you are trying to save money, but it's another person's money you're borrowing to save. Does it even make sense?
1: It's just crazy. It's crazy. I think it's just the trend right now. When you see some certain figures, you know, they call themselves boss ladies sometimes, you know.
0: But they are boss ladies out there.
1: That's what I'm saying. No, I'm not saying they're not. What I'm just saying is that for this young or other, it could be older or young person that is looking at these people and trying to emulate and do whatever, like, what they're doing, because you know some of them put up some Facebook write-ups and talk about how they were able to do this, do that, you know, but these people copying them will not sit down to understand how they were able to create the structure that brings about.
0: Do you understand? Or you are 20 and then the person you're looking up to is, let's say, 35, 40, 45, 50, and the person tells you that, this is what I'm able to achieve monthly for myself or weekly, then you now want to go and copy the person. Do you know how long it took the person to actually get there?
1: Do you understand?
0: Do you get it? So please, no, they stress yourself. I'm not saying you should be buying shawarma every day. If you have money, you want to save, you can do it. But if you cannot, please don't get me borrowing from people's sons and say you want to do ajo. Ajo is your own money that you have, like, in excess, that you want to save. You're not borrowing from another person to save. It doesn't make sense. That's not how it works.
1: I think the thing about people is that people, I don't know how, you see, there's something about having a proper understanding of something before you get involved. A lot of people don't understand this ajo thing. It's been way back, like years back. And the purpose is, from what you're earning as an individual, it could be monthly, it could be weekly. Or daily. Yeah, do you understand? That's so that in order for you not to overspend or impulse buying sometimes, you keep it with the person that will watch over it, and over time the person is gonna give it to you, maybe after 3 months, I don't know how long, right? That's what they do. That's the essence, that's the purpose of that. And also maybe you have a project, building project or whatever. Do you understand? Across maybe 3 years that you've looked at it, okay, if I did this consecutively, I will be able to get this done at so time. So you come about, you know, putting the monies together. But these days people don't understand it. People, you know, sometimes people say, okay, 5 people 50 50k. So when people calculate 50 times 5, okay, you know, so they want that kind of quick money for work. You now realize that it's not even for something that will help your life per se. It's something that maybe on material stuff mostly that they won't spend it on. Bags, exotic, you know, stuff, hairs and all that. But that's not the purpose of this thing. So a lot of people just want to kill themselves by trying to, by all means, to just want to do this thing. It's not a door that affair. It's just for you. It's a saving culture, you know, to invest in something maybe after a particular period of time, then you'll be able to achieve that thing. But a lot of people don't even understand what this thing entails.
0: Thank you.
1: You understand.
0: So much for wrapping that up for us, Bobby. So I saw this post on Facebook. I said, you know, let's talk about it today. The person said that keeping the circle small is for people who are established. You are missing opportunities with your two broke friends. Networking is important. And remember, I used to be guilty of this thing, though. Like, you know what? I just want to keep a very low profile. I want to live a simple life. I want to meet my two friends, and we are good. But what do I have? How many people do I know? You're young, you're vibrant, you're energetic, you're not going out to network, you're not doing anything. You say you want to, you are just, no, you're a low-key person. Yes, you don't need a lot of people in your one-man army. You think you can do it all alone? You cannot do it alone. Even rich people network.
1: I think there's a difference, though. There's a difference between when you say keep your circle small. And there's different when you say keep your circle small and also network. Those are two different things. Keeping your circle small is the people you allow into your world, the people that knows you in and out, the people that can be with you, stand with you where things are bad or good. They will be with you. That's your circle. But networking is an everyday thing. You can do it like you go out for an event, you just you do this, okay, you're this, you're that, or, you know, you then get the person's contact, like, okay, can we collaborate on something, or if you know someone that needs this service, I do this as well, okay, I'll take yours, when someone needs your service, I'm going to reach out to you. So that's networking. I'm talking about some other stuff, you know, like, you sharing ideas, and also maybe your friend that, this is what I've been trying to do as a person, so I love to do Vox Pop, but it's like, I'm yet to get someone that's gonna maybe be my videographer, or that's gonna be the what they call it now, what's the word for the lady that's standing in front of the camera now, escaping my memory. So something, okay, I need an editor for these. Do you understand? So when you go out there, you realize that this person is an editor. You love to do Vox Pop, then you guys can work together. Do you understand? You network, and before you know it, you collaborate. If you network,
0: that means your circle is longer, small.
1: For me, keeping my circle small, okay. That's what I said. There are people that are acquaintances, you know, that there are people that you just acquaint yourself with, and there are people that you call friends, and the people that are real family. So I don't know how people measure these things, but I think keeping my circle small is to, for my own health purpose. So you can network with different people, but that doesn't mean that they know you as the people in your circle would. So I think
0: still keep a small circle,
1: yes, and network. It doesn't mean that you're not best of friends with a person. No, that's on a business level.
0: All right, Daddy Bobby, thank you so much for sharing more light on that.
1: Mommy, rest.
0: You know the policy here. Let's talk more music. Let's get back to the music.

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0: we are back. If you are just tuning in, that says the afternoon drive on Silver Spectrum 93.7 FM Jaws, and we are just here keeping you company on radio. So it is time for the Ezemu, the Ancient of Days, to share some African proverbs with us. You don't know what Ezemu is, but you're not a fan of Nigeria movies. Mm-hmm. Even if you're not a fan of Nigeria movies, there's no how you tell me you don't know who an Ezemu is. An elder.
1: Oh, Ezemu. Ezemu. Chiwatalo Ago, I think.
0: This thing that you just did right now just reminded me of this kid on that I saw on TikTok. The guy just came back from the UK, and the father took him to the village to meet the elders of the land, and the guy was like, "What's up? What's your own name?" And then the guy was like, Mazi Chindu. The man was like, "Oh, Mazi Chuwindu." This is crazy. So Bobby, what do you have for us today on the African proverbs?
1: Are they coming from the proverbs gotten from Yoruba?
0: Today we're going back to our roots. Last week, was it last week?
1: Yeah.
0: Oh, that's nice.
1: So
0: let's go.
1: I will try to read some in Yoruba.
0: Some. I never want to love.
1: All right. Eni taba fe lore, an fi otito won. So meaning that we tell the truth to the person we truly love, right? That's translating that in English, right?
0: Mm-hmm.
1: Then the meaning, the lesson from this African.
0: I didn't get that.
1: Should I take it from Yoruba?
0: No, not Yoruba.
1: Okay, from English.
0: Yeah.
1: Translation is: we tell the truth to the person we truly love.
0: Oh.
1: Right.
0: Okay.
1: So the lesson to be learned from that, from the African, this Yoruba proverb is: genuine friendship includes honesty, even when the truth is difficult to hear. Understand? So
0: I actually love that.
1: Then the next one is,
0: you didn't even like, I know you see Rachel has come again, but I love that one because people like then Frank Edeho and then Yuleduchi cannot relate to that. So moving on,
1: that means they are friends now. They are friends because if you check some of the write-up she brought up on social media, I think there were some of his friends, his manager or something, those manager that he would like that is a manager that the girls came to see. Meanwhile, blah blah, you know, she was saying all that.
0: Hi.
1: So anyways, that's a bit of a feather
0: flock together.
1: So the next one is Oriburuku King Badun Onorere. Say after me.
0: No.
1: Say Joe.
0: I said no.
1: Ori buruku.
0: I know fits. I will not even lie to you that I can actually say because I can't.
1: Okay. You should clap for me. See me rapping. Mm-hmm. All right. So, translating that a bad destiny does not enjoy a good path.
0: A bad destiny.
1: Yeah, does not enjoy a good path.
0: Okay.
1: The lesson there is success often requires wisdom, good choices, and preparation. Opportunities alone are not enough.
0: Okay.
1: That's what it said. But you know, some of these proverbs, when they are spoken in the dialect, you enjoy more than English. That's what I say. Sometimes English cannot, most times does not express some of our African sayings.
0: Okay.
1: All right. Then the next one is, if a child I don't know if I would get that right in Yoruba, but I will try. Rogodo
0: Owagba
1: Kiwo Akiribi. Now why are you guys laughing like that?
0: I didn't laugh.
1: Alright. Tiawomo kubati ka rugudo owagba kinwo akiribi. I hope I got that right. So it's translates, so if a child's hand cannot reach the shelf, an elder's hand will not enter a narrow-necked pot. Now, a shelf, you know, is, you know, when shelf containing books, bookshelf, right? Something like that, or could be something else. So if a child's hand cannot reach the shelf, an elder's hand will not enter a narrow-necked pot. So narrow-necked pot, you know, that means the elder's hand is bigger, right? So it can't get through. Now the meaning, right, or the lesson is that everyone has limitations. No one is capable of everything. So where the child's hand couldn't or cannot get to, the elder, right, mm-hmm. will be able to take that and give to the child.
0: Mm-hmm.
1: And where the elder's hand cannot penetrate
0: the
1: or enter, do you understand?
0: Okay, I get it now.
1: Capiche?
0: Yeah.
1: All right. Finally, inu riri lewa. Inu riri lewa eniyan. Okay, inu riri lewa eniyan. So
0: I like the fact they're laughing at yourself. Carrying.
1: No, I know my people know that. Bobby. All right. So that's translated in English means good character is a person's true beauty.
0: Word.
1: So the lesson is
0: pluck it.
1: Character is more valuable than physical appearance.
0: At this one, I agree with it 100% because some of you are just fine for nothing. Character.
1: Seriously, sometimes.
0: Zero.
1: You just see someone. You know, sometimes there's this thing that when you see a fine person,
0: mm-hmm.
1: right?
0: We're not just talking to the ladies alone. No.
1: Of course.
0: Before you not say, it's both genders we're talking about right now because some of you.
1: You just assume that already what you've been looking for to hear from the person, mm-hmm. like, oh, then the person just.
0: Open mouth, wah. And oh my goodness,
1: you know, the character is smelly.
0: That's all that you need.
1: I'm telling you,
0: be a good person in this life, fix your character,
1: mm-hmm. fix it. Don't see there's this one that gets on my nerves when people say, take me the way I am, accept me the way I am.
0: You accept yourself the way you are.
1: You know that, oh, you even know the way you are, and you're not ready to make amends mm-hmm. to be better. So you're looking for someone that is going.
0: Imagine doing someone that when the person gets angry, sets the house ablaze. Break things. You see, as you accept it the way you are. So every time we get angry, that we keep moving to a new house.
1: There was this little story way back that my pastor said, told, and said that they told the guy, they said this lady got anger issues.
0: Mm.
1: The guy said, Pastor, don't worry, because the girl is so beautiful. And the pastor, don't worry. It's all good. It's all good. Thank God they were not married yet. So all of a sudden, the sister visited the brother. Then they got into
0: an argument.
1: Yeah, the next thing, the sister carried the brother's TV. I was gonna fling it. The brother became a goalkeeper. I was like.
0: See, it's not even funny. I don't like it's just crazy what people do when they are upset. Like, you don't really need to put your anger in control, put it in check.
1: I'm
0: because if someone should actually do that to you, we like it.
1: You
0: say, me, I didn't matter. I know, well, normally, can you try me? Like, what's that?
1: And you're part of it.
0: Like, is it in a pride? They tell people, say, you know, where till your head they touch.
1: Seriously,
0: doesn't even make sense at all.
1: You can do better.
0: Yeah,
1: so that's all we got for you on African proverb. And
0: coming up next is the movie review segment. I've got movies I'll be sharing with you that you can see, you know, this long public holiday with your family, sir.
1: And with my boo boo.
0: We're not talking about love here, so please stick around.
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has been our pleasure keeping you company on radio from 2 p.m. to this very moment. Well, it is it's about time we leave the studio. So thank you so much for being part of the show today. We'll be back again tomorrow, same time, same station. Why? Because we love you and we want nothing but the very best for you. Thank you so much, DJ Smiles, for keeping us company with good music on the show. I want to say now, but should I just wait for tomorrow? No. Happy Children's Day in advance to all our amazing, beautiful, lovely children. We cannot wait to celebrate you tomorrow. Yes, and to all the civil servants, enjoy your weekend. Don't forget that you still have to go to work on Friday, because I heard that some of you are planning to include Friday, but it's not gonna work. You will have to work on Friday. So why am I ever reminding you? I'm sorry. Let me allow you to enjoy your 2 days in peace with your family. So do enjoy the rest of your evening and keep listening to Rhythm 93.7 FM Joss.

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1: Ziyara ta farko a gidan Sirikai na kusan kiran ƴan sanda. 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

0: To you, welcome to the press conference on Silverbirds Rhythm 93.7. Joss, today is the 26th day in the month of May 2026, and we're excited as always to be with you. The press conference is a show that is, of course, presented by journalists. We're here daily, Mondays, Tuesdays, Thursdays, from 5 p.m. to 6 p.m. to look at some of the developing stories behind the headlines as we bring you a perspective that ordinarily you don't get to have it just by just listening to radio. We bring context and we bring perspective to the issue so that you can understand it better, and that's exactly what we do. We'd like to apologize, we're not here yesterday for very obvious reasons, but thankfully we made it here this evening, and I hope that you are having a great time wherever you are. My name is Samson Omala. As always, it's good to be here.
1: Good evening from me. I'm Okandi Odi.
0: All right, Mr. Okandi, there's a whole lot that's happening, and we cannot shy away from it. On the political front, there's so much. It appears every day has its own, you know, trouble or drama, if you permit to put it that way. And then, of course, if you talk about the other issues around the economy, it's also biting. But let's get down to politics, and let's get down to what's happening with the political parties. It appears the PDP, the APC, the ADC have their own fair share of issues and drama they are contending with. Let's begin from the plateau. And let's start with the People's Democratic Party. In the last couple of days, we've seen some texts coming from a particular gubernatorial candidate, or rather aspirant. And of course, he is the man, he's the one behind the big thing coming, big things coming. Now, we saw some communication at some point, and now we understand, based from the last communication we saw from his campaign organization, that he is the sole candidate for the PDP ahead of the elections in 2027. What do we make of this? Especially at the time, Mr. Ode, to be frank, that there's another candidate who is supposedly posturing that he won election with another faction of the PDP, because it appears across the country, not just in Plateau State, there appears to be these factions who are trying to outwit each other, and we're having double candidates emerging from the PDP ranks.
1: I think that's where the real problem is. How, at the end of the day, the issue of these factions will be handled by the INEC. As I told you some time ago on this very program, that going by the judgment of the court, of the Supreme Court, which I have read, I understand very well, very clearly, and it is unambiguous for any person of universal, of average thinking, that the judgment restored the PDP to the Board of Trustees headed by Wabara.
0: You said that clearly.
1: Yes. Yeah. Of whatever claims that Wike and his own gang are parading, as just to sustain the distraction of the PDP, not to present a formidable front.
0: Okay.
1: You know, during the election proper.
0: That's right.
1: So the INEC now has to show its independence by telling Uri Wike and his group that they are illegal, they should fold up, or they should be treated as political criminals. They have no party.
0: But if they
1: have no party.
0: But the same this thing affects, even though you are referring to that, Mr. Ode, but the same also applies to the part led by Turaki. And you and
1: the
0: I had
1: part, the part led by Turaki is aligning with the Board of Trustees headed by Wabara.
0: No, the Board of Trustees is rather the one empowering the Turaki's group.
1: No, but that is what I mean.
0: Yes.
1: That they are aligning with.
0: Yes.
1: Yes.
0: But is that fair enough in this kind of a context?
1: Look, Wike is supposed, after that judgment, to have surrendered.
0: Yeah.
1: To have sheathed the sword and simply capitulate to the authority of the Board of Trustees led by Wabara.
0: Okay.
1: Adolphus Wabara.
0: Okay.
1: No, his insistence on the untruth that the judgment from the Supreme Court favors them is just to enable him continue the bad job he's doing. to make the PDP unavailable for nomination during the presidential election. That is just his motive. And of course, that project has more than the United Nations budget. So a lot of people who are not doing fine economically have subscribed to the Wike faction. They are receiving funds from there to organize congresses at the world level, appointing themselves state chairman, state publicity secretary, and raising proposals every day and see how they can take their own share.
0: But people are also coming to them to buy forms.
1: They have confused people. That is the tragedy in the whole situation. But if they have confused people. Now, the question you should even ask in sympathy to these people buying forms is, at the end of the day, if INEC officially pronounces the Wabara as the Wabara group, as the authentic PDP going by the judgment of the Supreme Court, will the Wike group be in a position, will it be morally present to refund the monies it has received from these innocent victims? What is misrepresenting as candidates of the party? This is one.
0: Yeah.
1: And that also caused the confusion that you see playing in Plateau. Mm-hmm. Sunday Biggs back and fro, this back and fro movement is as a result of the confusion created by the Wike group. Mm-hmm. Now, a few days before this week, over the weekend, he issued a correspondence or a communication, which for me was wrongly worded.
0: Mm.
1: Yes, he wanted to avoid the Wike primaries or whatever.
0: Sure.
1: And then the language stated wrongly, that he's withdrawing from the race, which is not correct.
0: Mm.
1: Especially given the communication that came again yesterday.
0: Mm.
1: Yes, he was dissociating himself from that faction. Whatever the consequences of pronouncing that word, but the first correspondence was supposed to read appropriately that he disassociates himself from any primary organized by that faction.
0: Mm.
1: But he used the other term wrongly, that he has withdrawn from the race, which has implications now, because the second correspondence, which you have and I have, which is talking of affirmation, is creating doubts in a lot of people. And that communication needs a follow-up for his audience or his supporters to know that he did not actually withdraw. He only avoided a confusion on a confused group within or trying to masquerade or parade itself as the party known as the PDP.
0: Okay, so there are many possibilities there are many possibilities that can come from this current debacle as it is. And I don't think it's healthy for the political actors, especially with our focus in Plateau State now, as it were, where now you have Biggs being affirmed by a section of the PDP. And I'm thinking is the one favored by the Board of Trustees now.
1: Is the group favored by the judgment of the Supreme Court?
0: Favored by the Board of Trustees, sir.
1: Yeah, that's what I said.
0: Say that the Board of Trustees said gave Turaki the note to go ahead and become interim.
1: No, it is the Board of Trustees that set up the Turaki interim administration.
0: That's exactly what I'm saying. Yes. Now, that it is he aligning.

0: What's up, y'all? This is JJ, world famous, the Macadon, the mic professor, and the certified black music historian. And y'all know what time it is. Welcome to the Top 7, Africa's longest running chart show, 28 years strong and still moving culture. Counting down the hottest joints, tearing up the playlists, timelines, clubs, and speakers right now. 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
0: And sliding in at number 7, it's Geeking by Lil Yachty featuring Nems. This joint carries that futuristic Yachty bounce mixed with Nems' cool UK drill influence delivery. Production is clean, bass heavy, and psychedelic, the type of beat that floats but still knocks in the whip. Streaming wise, this record's been gaining serious traction across TikTok clips and DSP playlists, especially with younger rap audiences tapping into that ALT trap wave. And Nems, yeah, he's still building momentum globally. This collab definitely boosts his stateside credibility. Low-key vibe, yes, but still slaps. Check this out.
2: Yo!

shoulders. 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Put her on next, the Liberty biscuit, more charge than my motor. Put my little twin on the plate, he said that getting this money contagious. You bring it home and I top on the table, that hit like Vegas. Under the law, I'm not religious, but this money be coming crazy. Me don't

0: This is the top seven on the Rhythm Nation. I'm JJ, world famous, the Mac Don. And remember, y'all can follow us on Instagram at 937 Rhythm FM, on Facebook at 937 Rhythm FM Lagos, and on X at Rhythm 937 FM. But more importantly, y'all can check out the top seven from any part of the world. 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And before that, y'all checked out at seven, Lil Yachty featuring Nemez and the song known as Geeking.
1: Number six.
0: And at number six, we got Alicia, by Little Baby and Hot Boy. Now, this one is straight melodic pain music, moody piano loops, trap drums, street poetry, you know what I mean? All the ingredients. Little Baby keeps it polished with that emotionally detached flow, while Hot Boy brings rawness and hunger to the record. Production follows that modern ATL formula, likely crafted by producers from Baby's usual camp, like Section 8, Weezy-inspired collaborators. The streets are definitely walking with this one already, and it's showing early streaming movement on rap playlists and YouTube rotations. Late night drive music for sure. Check this out.

0: This is the top seven on the Rhythm Nation. Straight up, no ice. I'm JJ, internationally known, the Mecca Don. And don't forget to check us out on Instagram at 937 Rhythm FM. 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And for the record, you'll check that at 6. Lil Baby and Hot Boy and the song known as Alicia.
1: Number 5.
0: This evening's number 5 belongs to Asake with Forgiveness. Now this joint is right here. Pure emotion. Asake balances spiritual reflection with rhythm in a way only he can. You still get the Ama piano inspired bounce, but lyrically he's talking accountability, growth, and peace of mind. Production carries that familiar Magic Sticks inspired DNA, layered percussion, chant style harmonies, and heavy log drums. The song has already sparked strong fan reactions online, and expectations are high for it to become another major streaming success across Africa and the diaspora. At this point in time, Asake does not really miss it. Check this out.

0: This is the top seven on the Rhythm Nation. I'm JJ, world famous, the Mecca Don. Still kicking the ballistics from side to side. And remember, y'all can follow us on Instagram at 937 Rhythm FM, on Facebook at 937 Rhythm FM Lagos, and on X at Rhythm 937 FM. And before that, y'all checked out at 5, Ashake, and the song known as Forgiveness. And that song, if you ask me, is off the hinges.
1: Number 4.
0: This evening's number 4 is provided by The Baby, who features Young Miami and YK Nice. It's known as Pop That Thing, the remix. And this one is straight club energy. No overthinking, just bass, attitude, and talk. The Baby slides in with that signature animated delivery. Young Miami adds that city girl's flavor and confidence. YK Nice helps keep the remix gritty, you know what I mean, and active. Production is built for the strip clubs, forgive me, and party circuits. Heavy 808s, catchy hooks, and bounce everywhere. It's already buzzing across social media clips and party playlists, especially in South, stateside. Definitely outside music. 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
2: Let me pop my dick too fat. 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Talk, I'ma swing on that. My DM's getting out of control. 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When I pop

0: This is a top seven on the Rhythm Nation MJAJ, internationally known the Mecca Don, the Mike Professor, and the certified black music historian. Coming at you straight out of Lagos, Nigeria. This is the top seven, and you'll just check that at number four. Pop That Thing, the remix, provided by The Baby featuring Young Miami and YK Nice.
1: Number three.
0: We're going to drop the tempo a little bit. This evening's number three song is known as Falling by Chris Brown, who features Leon Thomas. Vocally, yeah, this one is dangerous, you know what I mean? Chris Brown delivers those smooth, layered harmonies he's known for, while Leon Thomas brings soul, texture, and elite songwriting energy to the song. Production leans into modern R&B, warm synths, soft drums, atmospheric melodies, real late-night energy. Leon Thomas has been quietly becoming one of the most respected creative forces in R&B, and this collaboration feels like a perfect match. Expect the song to climb steadily on urban radio and streaming playlists. Certified headphones music, because you don't want to let anything out. Check this out.

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1: Now from the crate, another hip-hop classic from 1998, DMX featuring Faith Evans with How's It Going Down. And this bounces off DMX's classic album, It's Dark and Hell Is Hot. And this song is produced by Dane Grease. The song showed a softer side of X, storytelling, vulnerability, relationship drama, but still authentic to the core. And Faith Evans on the hook, timeless. This song remains one of DMX's biggest crossover hits and still gets heavy love from old school hip-hop fans worldwide. I tell you, real music ages different.

0: This is the top seven on the Rhythm Nation. I'm JJ, world famous, the Mecca Don. And the seven this evening, Lil Yachty featuring Nems with Geeking. Lil Baby and Hot Boy are at six with Alicia. Asha Cat is at five with Forgiveness. The Baby's at four featuring Young Miami and YK Nice with Pop That Thing. Chris Brown's at three featuring Leon Thomas with Falling. And at two from 1998, DMX featuring Faith Evans with How's It Going Down.
1: And now for the number one song for the top seven champs at seven.
0: And sitting comfortably at the number one spot this week, Back Outside by BNXN featuring SARS. 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So Outside Season officially activated. And here it is. Check it out.

dialed in listening to a presentation of the top seven on the Rhythm Nation, produced by Manasa Musa, aka Musavedi, JJ, world famous, the Mecca Don. And I'll be back.

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